0: other MPs and former MPs are questioning their own security needs.
1: Co-stars and colleagues are remembering actor Sam Neill, who's died suddenly aged 78. Nicole Kidman, who starred with him in Dead Calm, has called him one of the greats and a joy to be around, while comedian Magda Jabansky says he was an exceptional man, talented, kind, classy, wryly hilarious and loving. Film producer Leanne Saunders worked with him on Hunt for the Wilder People and says his depth of work was incredible.
2: Every single role that he did, he brought something to, and I also think he had a tremendous curiosity. So he never stopped working with people who were new, who were emerging, and so he never rested on his laurels. He was always looking for something new, and let's face it, he's redefined himself so many times.
1: Cancer outcomes for First Nations people are improving. Australian Institute of Health and Welfare data shows the cancer incidence rate decreased in the decade to 2025. The Institute's Justin Harvey says Aboriginal and Torres Strait Islander people remain more likely to be diagnosed with more fatal cancers.
3: So lung cancer was the leading cause of cancer death among First Nations people, accounting for an estimated 26% of all First Nations cancer deaths.
1: Aussie tennis star Alex de Minaur has married British tennis player Katie Bolter in a ceremony near the village where she grew up. The couple, who have been together for 6 years, got engaged in 2024. Their early exits from Wimbledon allowed for the low-key wedding. In sport, Fremantle defender Luke Ryan says they're preparing for a tough away match on Saturday against Port Adelaide, despite the Power's horror run of injuries and suspension. Mitch Georgiadis and Zach Butters are both out, while Jason Horne-Francis will also miss the match after the club accepted his one-match suspension for a bump. Ryan says they won't underestimate the Power, with Josh Carr ensuring his side is always hard to beat.
4: We want to take the fans out of it, so I'm going to have to start well, and we know Kari. Kari's a coach at us, and he knows our game plan well, and we're expecting a fair old physical game, and it's going to be a solid game, hard game. We're going to have to be on our A game.
1: The Wallabies are staring down the barrel of unwanted history and a third straight defeat to Italy this weekend. Fly half Ben Donaldson says the squad is desperate to bounce back from losses to Ireland and France with a win in Perth.
5: Honestly, like, we've probably just beaten ourselves the past few weeks. You know, we've created a lot of good opportunity. We played really well in the first half in both games, and we've kind of fallen off towards the second half in both games. So similar to last week, discipline is a big thing, and then just finishing opportunities. Like, we're creating a lot. We're just not quite finishing them, especially in the second half.
1: With the details next.
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7: Weather.
6: Just tipping over 6 degrees at the moment as we head to 21, looking like a beautiful day in front of us. 24 the max tomorrow after a low of 11. We've got some more sunshine, but the clouds will come through by the afternoon, and by Thursday they will bring some rain. 20 degrees the max. Friday 19 showers, Saturday, Sunday and Monday some showers, and tops of 18 degrees all 3 days. Currently it is 6 degrees in Como and it is 8 degrees in Mandurah.
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6: This hour reading from Zephaniah 3:17. The Lord your God is among you, a warrior who saves. He will rejoice over you with gladness. He will be quiet in his love. He will delight in you with singing.
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1: Good morning, family. A little bit going on. We've got a police incident. Tonkin Highway southbound at the exit to Airport Drive in Perth Airport. The left lane partially blocked there. No major delays, but please exercise caution. A crash on Roe Highway heading westbound at Carroll Avenue in Leeming. The vehicle's on the right verge in both directions. Traffic busy on approach there, so please proceed with caution. And then finally, a breakdown. Mitchell Freeway southbound after Hutton Street in Osborne Park. The vehicle's in the left emergency lane with the RSC on site. Traffic slow on approach as well, so please drive with caution. Drive safely, and that's the latest from Main Roads.
2: Good stuff. Thanks, Declan. We will check in a little later this morning. Family, any dramas on the road, something you have seen that we haven't mentioned, jump on the text line 0429 985 985. But it is pretty busy out there. A lot of stuff going on, so extra patience, a bit of extra time in your journey wouldn't go astray this morning. Hey, 13 minutes after 8 o'clock on your Tuesday, it's Lockie keeping you company in the studio at Sunshine, and I'm here till 10 o'clock with some awesome tunes. Including our five-song set next hour, which is an all-Aussie lineup. I'm looking forward to that. I always love my Aussie music. And right now, though, I'm going to play a track from a band that is old. It's really old, like me. They were formed back in the 70s. Mr. Huey Lewis, of course, being the frontman, who celebrated his 76th birthday just a week or so ago. This particular album, Sports, was released in 1984, which makes it 42 years old. And this track has an interesting story, actually, because Chris Hayes, who is the guitarist for Huey Lewis and the News, started playing a bit of a guitar riff as a solo for the song, and they loved it so much they said, we're going to use that as a saxophone kind of break in the middle there, a bit of an instrumental break. And then they kept playing it, and then, actually, no, this is really good, we're not going to do the saxophone thing at all, what we're going to do is bring the guitar solo to the beginning of the song and actually make it the intro. And it kind of became the most famous part of the song. This is Huey Lewis and the News, and Chris Hayes on guitar with this incredible intro, If This Is It.

0: The unmistakable sound of Huey Lewis and the News, if this is it. 42 years ago that album was released, Sports, and a bit of a classic album, actually. I'm a bit of a fan of Huey Lewis and the News, and it was a few weeks back, actually, I jumped in and put together a playlist of some of my favourite tracks from them, and it just kept going and going and going. All of a sudden, I've got, like, you know, 2 hours of music now. Goodness me, they've got a pretty decent repertoire, that's for sure. But that's what happens when you've been around for a while. Hey, it's a very good morning to you once again. Lucky keeping you company on this Tuesday. We are 18 minutes after 8, and it's still 6, or it's just gone to 7 degrees in the city, actually, so a little bit warmer now, heading to a top of 21. It is a cracking day. Looking out the window, what an awesome place we get to live here in Perth. Some beautiful weather right here in the middle of winter, and some great tunes still to come this hour. I've got some Harry Styles just around the corner, and that track from Taylor Swift that has just gone gangbusters, and of course it features in the Toy Story 5 movie as well. Stick around for that and more right here at Sunshine.
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6: Good morning, family. We have a crash on Canning Highway heading eastbound at North Lake Road in Alford Cove. The right lane is blocked there, motors are outside their vehicles, and traffic is a little slow on approach, so please allow for a safe merge. We're heading that way. We've also got a police incident going on. Tonkin Highway heading southbound exit to Airport Drive near the Perth Airport. Vehicles are in the left emergency lane. No major traffic delays, just exercise extreme caution. And finally, a crash Royal Highway westbound at Carralav in Leeming. The vehicles are on the right verge in both directions. Towing services are on site there. Traffic busy on approach, should proceed with caution there. When heading that way, drive safely. That's the latest from main roads.
7: Good stuff, thank you, Talon. There is a lot of stuff going on out there, family, today. So stay safe on the roads, a bit of extra time in your journey, and a whole bunch of patience as well. And of course, just avoid those hot spots. If you do see anything causing a dilemma, jump on the text line, let us know. 0429 985 985. We've got some new sport and weather coming up straight after this one, as mentioned, from the Toy Story 5 movie. This is Taylor Swift, I Knew It, I Knew You.

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4: Good morning, I'm Courtney Thornton. Iran says it has always been the guardian of the Strait of Hormuz and will remain so forever after the United States vowed to impose costs on transiting ships. The UN's maritime agency says no country has the legal right to introduce mandatory tolls in international waterways. Middle East expert Aaron David Miller says Tehran is now treating the Strait of Hormuz as a coercive weapon.
5: And that is creating a new strategic reality, which puts the Gulf states, the international economy, and the global oil economy at risk and gives them considerable leverage.
4: Terrorism police have now been called in to investigate the murder of a prominent British politician. Gavin Gray has more.
6: Counter-terrorism police are now leading inquiries into the death of Anne Widdicombe at her home in Devon after what officers are describing as new information and evidence came to light. A 28-year-old from Yorkshire, more than 400 kilometres from where the body was found, was originally arrested on suspicion of murder. Within 48 hours, the white British man has now been rearrested on suspicion of commission, preparation or instigation of acts of terrorism. 78-year-old Widdicombe, former Conservative minister turned Reform UK spokeswoman, was found dead, having suffered serious injuries. However, originally it wasn't being treated as murder. Now other MPs and former MPs are questioning their own security needs.
4: Co-stars and colleagues are remembering actor Sam Neill, who's died suddenly aged 78. Nicole Kidman, who starred with him in Dead Calm, has called him one of the greats and a joy to be around. While comedian Magda Jabansky says he was an exceptional man, talented, kind, classy, wryly hilarious and loving. Film producer Leanne Saunders worked with him on Hunt for the Wilder People and says his depth of work was incredible.
7: Every single role that he did, he brought something to, and I also think he had a tremendous curiosity. So he never stopped working with people who were new, who were emerging, and so he never rested on his laurels. He was always looking for something new, and let's face it, he's redefined himself so many times.
4: Cancer outcomes for First Nations people are improving. Australian Institute of Health and Welfare data shows the cancer incidence rate decreased in the decade to 2025. The Institute's Justin Harvey says Aboriginal and Torres Strait Islander people remain more likely to be diagnosed with more fatal cancers.
8: So lung cancer was the leading cause of cancer death among First Nations people, accounting for an estimated 26% of all First Nations cancer deaths.
4: Aussie tennis star Alex de Minaur has married British tennis player Katie Bolter in a ceremony near the village where she grew up. The couple, who have been together for 6 years, got engaged in 2024. Their early exits from Wimbledon allowed for the low-key wedding. In sport, Fremantle defender Luke Ryan says they're preparing for a tough away match on Saturday against Port Adelaide, despite the Power's horror run of injuries and suspension. Mitch Georgiadis and Zach Butters are both out, while Jason Horne-Francis will also miss the match after the club accepted his one-match suspension for a bump. Ryan says they won't underestimate the Power, with Josh Carr ensuring his side is always hard to beat.
9: We want to take the fans out of it, so I'm going to have to start well, and we know Kari. Kari's a coach at us, and he knows our game plan well, and we're expecting a fair old physical game, and it's going to be a solid game, hard game. We'll have to be on our A game.
4: The Wallabies are staring down the barrel of unwanted history and a third straight defeat to Italy this weekend. Fly half Ben Donaldson says the squad is desperate to bounce back from losses to Ireland and France with a win in Perth.
10: Honestly, like, we've probably just beaten ourselves the past few weeks. You know, we've created a lot of good opportunity. We played really well in the first half in both games, and we've kind of fallen off towards the second half in both games. So similar to last week, discipline is a big thing, and then just finishing opportunities. Like, we're creating a lot. We're just not quite finishing them, especially in the second half.
4: Weather details next.
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13: A forecast max of 21 degrees today, looking like a postcard out the window, dropping to 11 tonight, up to 24. A fine day tomorrow, but there is some cloud coming in the back end. And by Thursday, it'll drag some showers into the picture with a top of 21 degrees. Friday, 21 and showers. Saturday, 18 and showers. And Sunday, Monday, looking very similar at this point. Right now, it is 7.5 degrees in the city and it's 9 degrees in Mandurah.
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13: Taking a second look at Zephaniah chapter 3, verse 17 this hour. The Lord your God is among you, a warrior who saves. He will rejoice over you with gladness. He will be quiet in his love. He will delight in you with singing.
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0: Sunshine Traffic Update.
1: It's been quite the morning on the roads today, so extra time and extra patience needed on your journey. We've got a crash Canning Highway eastbound at Northlake Road in Alfred Cove. Right lane is blocked, motorists are outside of the vehicle. A crash Roe Highway westbound at Carroll Ave in Leeming again today. Reduced to a single lane, it's very heavy on approach. Proceed with caution. A breakdown Mitchell Freeway southbound after Hutton Street in Aussie Park. Vehicle in the left lane, traffic slow on approach there. And we also have a police incident, Tonkin Highway southbound exit to Airport Drive at the Perth Airport. Vehicles in the left lane, no major delays, just drive with caution through there. Now, the Roe Highway is busy in all the major components as it normally is, and metro hotspots, there are a truckload. So, not going to go into all of them, just to say, keep patient out there. Extra time needed on your journey. You will get there eventually, but get there safely. And if you see anything causing a major drama, let us know on the text line 0429 985 985. As we keep the music going with one that is the icing on the cake of what's been a pretty cool playlist this morning, although there's still plenty to come in the next hour. I've got an all Aussie five song set, but right now the man himself, Mr. Rick Astley, and we're going to Rick roll into this one, Never Gonna Give You Up.

0: Rick Astley here at Sunshine, never going to give you up, and a man who should have never been famous. That's the reality. He even says that himself. He was at the right place at the right time, surrounded by the right people who just went, you know what, you can sing, we'll make everything else work for you. And if you go back and watch any of his dancing, you'll understand exactly what I'm talking about. It was all accidental, all mistakes, and just hilarious stuff. But there you go. That's what music is all about, having fun and enjoying the tunes. And, you know, 4 decades later, we're still talking about it, and he's doing some incredible things, touring all around the world. Hey, it's Lockie keeping you company on this Tuesday morning. Hope you are well. An absolute pleasure to have your company. We're going to come back after a short break to Stars Go Dim and an event from the Sunshine calendar.
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1: This one happening in the back end of the school holidays, Monday the 20th of July, and it's for the primary age kids. It's a Jungle Adventure Day of Fun. 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

0: Diving into your Tuesday morning with a big Geronimo here at Sunshine. That is Shepherd, and we had some stars go dim in there too. A very good morning to you once again. Lockie keeping you company. And we're heading towards 9 o'clock. New sport and weather is waiting for us there, which would normally mean that brekkie's done. But hey, it's the extended breakfast for the school holidays. I get to hang out for another hour, and I've got some cracking tunes around the corner, including an all-Aussie five-song set. I reckon that's worth sticking around for alone. But there's still plenty more to come. Hey, thanks so much for your company today. Let's get to the top of the hour with this one from Shania Twain.
1: Let's go, girls.

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2: Good morning, I'm Courtney Thornton. The UN Shipping Agency has warned there's no legal basis for the United States to impose a toll on all ships travelling through the Strait of Hormuz. US President Donald Trump has announced plans to charge a 20% toll on vessels in the key shipping lane, arguing it's to cover the cost of being a guardian for the area. Middle East expert Aaron David Miller says it's a hard sell for American officials who've been arguing Tehran can't use the Strait as an ATM.
3: I think it reflects the confusion and frustration that the administration feels and the box that the president is in. Mm. I mean, the options are very bad here.
2: Queensland could have its first case of H5 avian flu confirmed as soon as today. Biosecurity Queensland is investigating a suspected case after a giant petrel was discovered acting strangely at Noosa Main Beach. Wildlife Rescue Manager Will Watson says it's not unusual to see petrels in the area, but hopes it's a negative result.
4: Two come in, spread out across Sunshine Coast this time of year, so it's not unusual. So it's all just very precautionary and being that it's petrels that are mainly coming in with the flu virus. We've just got to be really careful.
2: Data shows a rise in housing anxiety as consecutive interest rate rises weigh on the housing market. Finder research has found 62% of tenants fear further hikes this year, with nearly half already struggling to meet their payments last month. Family, friends and co-stars are mourning actor Sam Neill after his sudden death yesterday. He passed away in Sydney aged 78 after recently overcoming blood cancer. Film producer Leanne Saunders worked with him on Hunt for the Wilder People and says he redefined himself throughout his career.
5: Is he a comedy guy? Is he a drama guy? He really just did the whole breadth, and I think it just shows such a remarkable career for Sam. He never stopped loving the work.
2: A new defibrillator is being launched in Australia. The St John Pocket Defibrillator is about the size of a soft drink can. St John's Ambulance Chief Executive John Maher says it's one of the smallest available.
6: It's important because it's designed to go exactly where people work, where people play and exercise as an everyday carry-on.
2: In sport, the coaching race for the Tasmanian job is heating up, with John Longmire meeting with the club for a second time. The Devils' job is believed to be down to three candidates, including Ken Hinckley and Nathan Buckley. The Wallabies are under pressure to end a six-match losing streak in Saturday's Nations Championship test against Italy. Australia has blown half-time leads against Ireland and France to open the competition. Wallabies legend Matt Burke says they need to be more ruthless.
7: It's so frustrating, sitting there and rather than, are we going to hang on?

0: they need to have some kind of ability to up the ante and, you know, push it into the ground when they've got the opposition down and out.
1: At the FIFA World Cup, England left-back Nico O'Reilly is looking forward to facing Lionel Messi, describing it as a once-in-a-lifetime opportunity. They'll meet on Thursday morning in England's semi-final against Argentina. With the details next.
2: That was the Sunshine Sport Update.
3: 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Weather.
4: A lovely sunny day in front of us, a top of 21 degrees. It doesn't get much better in the middle of winter. Dropping to 11 tonight and then 24 degrees tomorrow. Fine. A little bit of cloud coming through by the afternoon. And on Thursday, that cloud will bring some showers, a top of 20 degrees. Friday, 19 showers. Saturday, Sunday and Monday, 18 degrees with some rain.
2: Life words.
4: A nice chunky one this hour from 1 Corinthians chapter 12, verses 25 to 27. He did this to make all parts of the body work together smoothly, with each part caring about the others. If one part of our body hurts, we hurt all over. If one part of our body is honoured, the whole body will be happy. Together, you are the body of Christ. Each one of you is a part of his body.
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Good morning. You are at Sunshine on this Tuesday. It is Lockie in the studio keeping you company for the extended breakfast during the school holidays. And we are into the extended component heading up to 10 o'clock. This hour, fantastic music, including our five-song set around the corner, which is once again an all-Aussie lineup. Looking forward to that. Right now, though, to wrap up this set, we've got some Cecina, a great event from the calendar that's happening tomorrow, and this one from Mr. Jack Johnson.

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4: It is the extended breakfast here at Sunshine on your Tuesday morning. Lockie keeping you company today. Thank you so much for joining me. Let's get into a 5-song set this morning, and this time around, well, again, it's an all Aussie lineup. We are talking Missy Higgins, Mr. Peter Garrett out the front of Midnight Oil, but local lads Jebediah, some Sia, and to kick us off, a bit of Daniel Johns out the front of Silverchair, trying to walk those straight lines.

0: a Sunshine traffic update.
1: Good morning, family. We have a crash on Canning Highway heading eastbound at North Lake Road in Orford Cove. The vehicles are on the verge there. Towing services are on site. Motorists are outside their vehicles. Traffic is quite slow on approach, so please allow for a safe merge when we're heading that way. And we also got a breakdown Mitchell Freeway southbound after Hutton Street in Osborne Park. The vehicles are in the left emergency lane. RAC are on site. Traffic is quite slow on approach there as well, so caution is advised. Drive safely, and that's the latest from Main Roads.

Jesse Higgins here at Sunshine with Scar, some Jebediah, Sia and Silverchair thus far in our five-song set this morning and all Aussie lineup. It is the Extended Breakfast with Lockie today. A pleasure to hang out with you. Let's wrap it up right now with the man himself, Mr. Peter Garrett, out the front of Midnight Oil, and then we'll come back and check out what's happening in the weather for the next few days.

0: King of the Mountain. That's Midnight Oil here at Sunshine, and a track that for any Aussie motorsport fan, I'm sure, will remind you of Peter Brock, who was, of course, dubbed the King of the Mountain, Bathurst being the mountain. And Peter Garrett, actually, the frontman for Midnight Oil, performing at Neil Danaher's funeral just a couple of weeks ago, as Neil was a massive Midnight Oil fan. There you go. Hey, it's a very good morning to you once again. Lockie in the Sunshine Studio, keeping you company for the extended brekkie during the school holidays. Hope you're having a fantastic day and a great second week as well. Hey, looking at the weather today, superb stuff in the middle of winter. 21 degrees, sunshine and blue skies. Now, tomorrow, 24. You'd think, how good's that? We've got some sunshine. The clouds going to come later in the day, but then Thursday it is going to bring some showers, 20 degrees, and from that point on we are back to winter. Friday 19, Saturday 18, Sunday and Monday both 18 as well, and rain throughout all those days. So keep the umbrella at the ready, but for today and tomorrow, get out there and soak it up. I'm certainly planning to do that at some point, and of course stay right here at Sunshine. But we'll take a short break, come back to some tunes including Patrick Mabry and Raven Lanay, and we'll jump back into that Sunshine calendar for a kids event that's happening in the next few days.
1: 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That's the difference a Lottery West grant makes.
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1: School holidays upon us again, and the Superhero Academy Kids Holiday Fun Program is happening. 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Kids are going to sharpen their superhero skills through a Ninja Academy, fun games, creative arts, Bible stories and music. The Ninja Academy will actually include action-packed workshops where kids will train like real ninjas through an exciting warrior-style obstacle course. They are going to build balance, speed, agility, coordination, confidence and teamwork whilst actually tackling some really fun challenges designed to develop superhero skills. The fun continues on Sunday the 19th with Rivo's Family Fun Day. 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There are the Jelly Kelly Entertainers, Strength Heroes, Glitter Tattoos, Bouncy Castles and more. 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

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Hey, a very good morning to you. It is Lockie in the studio, but my time is just about done. Even the extended brekkie eventually comes to a close. I'll be back tomorrow from 6 o'clock to hang out to crank out some great tunes. In the meantime, David Garcia is with you for the next 4 hours. Stay tuned for the new sport and weather. Have a blessed day. And remember, you are loved more than you will ever know by the one who created you with a plan and a purpose.

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3: Good morning, I'm Courtney Thornton. New South Wales police say they've charged the man who coordinated the kidnapping and murder of a Sydney grandfather. 85-year-old Chris Bagzarian was snatched from his North Ryde home in a case of mistaken identity. His body was found 11 days later. Seven people are already before the courts and police have now charged another four. Detective Superintendent Andrew Marks says officers are working to track down more suspects.
4: What I can say is that is an organised crime network. I'm not going to go into specifics of where they're located or who they are, other than to say that we are investigating that link and we are continuing to investigate that those that are responsible.
3: The waiting game continues after a suspected bird flu case in Noosa in Queensland. It follows at least 13 confirmed cases of the H5 strain detected in wild birds across Western Australia, South Australia and New South Wales. Biosecurity Queensland says it will provide updates if a positive result is found. Four charges against former broadcaster Alan Jones have been dropped. The 85-year-old is now facing a total of 22 charges of indecent assault and sexual touching relating to six complainants. Jones denies the allegations and is vowing to fight the charges against him. The US president has revealed plans to reimpose the blockade of Iranian ports and to charge nations for using the Strait of Hormuz. Donald Trump has taken to social media to suggest the United States will impose a 20% charge on all cargo shipped through the key shipping lane. Speaking to Fox News, he says they should be compensated for the cost of providing safety and security to the region.
5: We never got paid for it. They made all the money and the United States was just, you know, not, they wouldn't, it's amazing. It's we guarded it for nothing. And now we're going to guard it and we're going to get paid for guarding it.
3: A young student who launched a fundraising initiative in the wake of the Bondi Beach terror attack is being honoured for her work. Valentine Myerson began making bee bracelets to raise money for the family of 10-year-old victim Matilda and to spread a symbol of peace and unity. Now nominated for a Fred Hollows Foundation Humanity Award, she says she's so grateful for all the support she's received.
6: It's just incredible. Yeah. I don't really know what I do with an award, really.
3: In sport, Christmas Eve in Melbourne will be a bumper night with the Big Bash to go head-to-head with Carols by Candlelight. Eddie Summerfield reports.
7: Carols by Candlelight has been a Christmas Eve tradition in Melbourne since 1937. Now it will compete with the Big Bash. The Melbourne Renegades to host the Hobart Hurricanes at the Junction Oval. First ball at 7:15. The first time the two have gone head-to-head in Melbourne. The season starts in India with the Renegades playing the Perth Scorchers. Both Melbourne derbies will be played at the MCG this year, one on January 4, the other the 16th, as the Renegades abandon Marvel Stadium and Geelong.
3: At the FIFA World Cup, England left-back Nico O'Reilly is looking forward to facing Lionel Messi, describing it as a once-in-a-lifetime opportunity. They'll meet on Thursday morning in England's semi-final against Argentina.

0: France play Spain at tomorrow morning, our time. With the details next.
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3: Looking at today's forecast, we are heading for a top of 21 degrees. And we started the morning pretty chilly with a low of 7. At tomorrow, we're expecting a low of 11 with a max of 24 degrees. Sunny conditions for Thursday. We're expecting a bit of clouds and, of course, some rain. A low of 13 and a max of 22. On Friday, once again, rain with a low of 13 and a max of 20 degrees.
4: Today's forecast is sunshine for your business. 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

Forrest Frank with that song, OK, right here on Sunshine. Happy Tuesday to you and a very good morning. Hope you're having a great start to the day wherever you find yourself. Hey, my name is David. I'm filling in for the school holidays for today and I'm going to be here till 2 p.m. Looking forward to my time and, of course, loads of great music to get through here this morning. And just reading the life word at the top of the hour, 1 Chronicles 16:34. Give thanks to the Lord, for he is good. His love endures forever. Like that song, it's going to be okay. And I'm so encouraged every time we hear this type of music because it just brings just a different perspective, a new, you could say, alignment to the day, and just refreshes our mind just to be like, hey, whatever I'm going through, whatever this week is looking like, I can be sure I can stand okay knowing that, you know, God has got my back and I'm going to have a great week. So I'm praying today's going to be an awesome day for you. Wherever you find yourself, stick around. Let's get straight to the music. Leaving you this next song, Spin Doctors, playing right now here on Sunshine.

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5: Hey, it's David this morning. Hang out with you here to 2 p.m. Let's get to the music. Hope you're having a great start to the morning. Blanca playing right now here on Sunshine.

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1: Bernie Dear here from Main Roads, looking out for you on the roads. 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

0: Alexander Pappas right here on Sunshine with that song, Beautiful Life. It's David hanging out with you and joining you till 2 p.m. on this wonderful school holidays. Hey, if you are taking some time off around this week, or even you're at work and you're just enjoying the day, hey, whatever you're up to at the moment, well, I'm going to be here till 2 p.m. Bring loads of good music, of course, and keeping you company on the journey. If you're in the car, stay safe on those roads, and just looking outside, it's beautiful weather, and we're just blessed to be in such a beautiful city called Perth, right? And look, wherever you are, hey, hope you can stick around here with me. Be right back. I'll give an update what's happening around the city of the Perth. We'll have a look at our sunshine calendar in just a sec after the break.
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4: Hi, it's Bruce Robinson here, and I wonder what your kids would say if they were asked about the values of love that you show, loving the neighbour. I mean, there's different sorts of love. I mean, I think a lot of people are quite selfish. For some people, they see, you know, someone in the street gets cancer and people bring around meals, and that's wonderful. But there's another level of sacrificial love which inspires children. And when I was a medical student in Nepal, in the Himalayas, I noticed this in a hospital I was working at, where a couple of doctors were there with their wives and children, and the sacrificial love that they showed in serving in that poor hospital inspired me as a young man. So I wonder what your children would say. Are my parents selfish? Do my parents show love? Or do my parents show the sacrificial love that will inspire me for the rest of my life? If you'd like more information, ideas, or tips on this subject, just Google The Fathering Project.

0: And Olivia Dean with that song right here on Sunshine. It's David hanging out with you this morning. So good to be hanging out here on this great Tuesday on the school holidays, filling in till 2 p.m. And a few things happening around the calendar, and I had a look at this event, so let's have a look at the details.
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0: There is a great event happening tomorrow on July 15th. This one kicks off at 10 a.m., all unfolding at Morling College in Bentley. In a world of algorithms, identity confusion, and endless noise, that question, what does it mean to be human, matters more than ever. Now, you can join in this July to Be Human, which is a one-day conference exploring human dignity, purpose, identity, and meaning through philosophy, theology, culture, and thoughtful discussion. And featuring international speaker Paul Copen, this event is designed for university students and young adults who want to think deeply, ask honest questions, and engage with some of the biggest ideas shaping their generation. 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This event, once again, it is unfolding on July 15th at 10 a.m. at Morling College. It's a free event. So all the details on our Sunshine Calendar. 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You're here with David this morning. Got news and sport coming up at 11 o'clock. Stick around. You're on Sunshine.
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1: Some stories may not be suitable for little ears.
2: Good morning, I'm Courtney Thornton. New South Wales police say they've charged the man who coordinated the kidnapping and murder of a Sydney grandfather. 85-year-old Chris Bagzarian was snatched from his North Ryde home in a case of mistaken identity. His body was found 11 days later. Seven people are already before the courts and police have now charged another four. Detective Superintendent Andrew Marks says officers are working to track down more suspects.
3: What I can say is that it is an organised crime network. I'm not going to go into specifics of where they're located or who they are, other than to say that we are investigating that link and we are continuing to investigate that those that are responsible.
2: The waiting game continues after a suspected bird flu case in Noosa in Queensland. It follows at least 13 confirmed cases of the H5 strain detected in wild birds across Western Australia, South Australia and New South Wales. Biosecurity Queensland says it will provide updates if a positive result is found. Four charges against former broadcaster Alan Jones have been dropped. The 85-year-old is now facing a total of 22 charges of indecent assault and sexual touching relating to six complainants. Jones denies the allegations and is vowing to fight the charges against him. The US president has revealed plans to reimpose the blockade of Iranian ports and to charge nations for using the Strait of Hormuz. Donald Trump has taken to social media to suggest the United States will impose a 20% charge on all cargo shipped through the key shipping lane. Speaking to Fox News, he says they should be compensated for the cost of providing safety and security to the region.
4: We never got paid for it. They made all the money and the United States was just, you know, not, they wouldn't, it's amazing. It's we guarded it for nothing. And now we're going to guard it and we're going to get paid for guarding it.
2: A young student who launched a fundraising initiative in the wake of the Bondi Beach terror attack is being honoured for her work. Valentine Myerson began making bee bracelets to raise money for the family of 10-year-old victim Matilda and to spread a symbol of peace and unity. Now nominated for a Fred Hollows Foundation Humanity Award, she says she's so grateful for all the support she's received.
5: It's just incredible. Yeah. I don't really know what I do with an award, really.
2: In sport, Christmas Eve in Melbourne will be a bumper night with the Big Bash to go head-to-head with Carols by Candlelight. Eddie Summerfield reports.
6: Carols by Candlelight has been a Christmas Eve tradition in Melbourne since 1937. Now it will compete with the Big Bash. The Melbourne Renegades to host the Hobart Hurricanes at the Junction Oval. First ball at 7:15. The first time the two have gone head-to-head in Melbourne. The season starts in India with the Renegades playing the Perth Scorchers. Both Melbourne derbies will be played at the MCG this year, one on January 4, the other the 16th, as the Renegades abandon Marvel Stadium and Geelong.
2: At the FIFA World Cup, England left-back Nico O'Reilly is looking forward to facing Lionel Messi, describing it as a once-in-a-lifetime opportunity. They'll meet on Thursday morning in England's semi-final against Argentina. France play Spain tomorrow morning, our time. With the details next.

0: sunny conditions for today, tomorrow as well. Low of 11 with sunny, top of 24 degrees. And on Thursday, we're expecting showers, a low of 13 in the morning with a top of 22 during the day and dropping overnight on Friday to a low of 13. Once again, showers are in store and we should be reaching a top of 20 degrees.
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0: Reading from Ephesians chapter 2 verse 10. For we are God's handiwork, created in Christ Jesus to do good works, which God prepared in advance for us to do.
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Texas with that song, Say What You Want, right here on Sunshine. A very good morning to you. It's David hanging out with you on this wonderful Tuesday during the school holidays here till 2 p.m. Hope you're doing well and having a great start to your day. What does it look like today? Maybe getting some things done around the house, maybe taking the kids out to distract them or get them tired for a nice afternoon nap. Maybe you're just trying to look for an escape. Who knows? But, hey, look, it's going to be a great day and the perfect weather outside. So

enjoy it. We are expecting a bit of showers on Thursday. So if you are planning to head out, plan around, sort of have a look at the weather before. Hey, it could be sunny. I could be saying something and it could be totally different on Thursday. We've had that before. And if anyone knows anything about the Perth City, our weather is sporadic. It can be very cold one day and very warm the next. But hey, we are enjoying it on these wonderful school holidays. I'm joining you here to 2 p.m. My name is David, so I'm going to be here joining you throughout the day. So stick around. Loads of good music. Birds of Tokyo playing right now. The song Plants right here on Sunshine.

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10: Yo, it's David hanging out with you here this morning. You're on Sunshine. Hope you're having a great start to your Tuesday. Hey, let's get to the music. Lauren Daigle and Blessing Offor. This is These Other Days right here on Sunshine.

0: a Sunshine traffic update.
1: Hello, family. This is Declan with traffic. We just have a breakdown. It's on the Mitchell Freeway southbound, just after Hutton Street in Osborne Park. The vehicles there in the left emergency lane, REC, are now on site. Traffic is flowing. Please drive with caution. The freeways are looking good. The Mitchell Freeway is travelling well, and the Kwinana Freeway is also flowing. No delays on the Grand Farmer Freeway, and the Northbridge Tunnel is moving well in both directions. Drive safely, and that's the latest from Main Roads.

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OZR right here on Sunshine. I hope I said the name right there. But look, hey, you're hanging out with David this morning. Got We Are Messengers up next with this song, Faith, Hope, Love.

0: our messages. Faith, hope, love right here on Sunshine. A very good morning to you. Happy Tuesday. Hope you're having a great start to the morning. And wherever you find yourself, I want to encourage you just on this thought I was having is small wins matter. And we're so quick to celebrate those big milestones, right? Like, I don't know about you, but, you know, I get those days where I'm just feeling like, man, everything around me just feels heavier than usual. Maybe my mood is not that, you know, that up, or maybe you're just dealing with thoughts that you never thought you're going to deal with today. But can I encourage you, if you're listening to me today and you've started your day, that's a win. And God will continue to give you the strength to keep on going. And maybe it's just as simple as going for a walk. You've been saying, hey, look, I'm just going to make steps towards being healthier, being more active. That is a win today. My point is this, little wins that you consider, they are more than just little wins. They are significant in life. And those significant wins daily that we do become big victories over time. So keep on going, and I hope you continue to have a fantastic Tuesday. Hey, you hang out with David right here on Sunshine.
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Brett, Nicole, keep looking up. I hope you're having a great start to your Tuesday. It's David hanging out with you and joining you on this school holidays. Yes, let's get straight to the music. Like this great one, Bruno Mars, I Just Might, right here on Sunshine.

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1: Well, parents, having a look at this event, and this one is kicking off from the 15th to the 19th of July. It is for those kids, parents, years 1 to 6. They are primary age kids, more aimed at, can prepare themselves for an action-packed mission over the school holidays from Wednesday the 15th to Friday the 17th of July, held at Riverton Baptist College. Kids will sharpen their superhero skills through Ninja Academy, fun games, creative arts, Bible stories, and music. And the fun continues on Sunday the 19th of July with Rivo's Family Fun Day. The whole family will be able to enjoy a sausage sizzle, fairy floss, and exciting activities such as Jelly Kelly Entertainers, Strength Heroes. There's also going to be bouncy castles and much more. It is the perfect mix of super fun and super power building. 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They won't forget. There is a cost of this, all unfolding at Shelley at Riverton Baptist Community Church. All the info, head online to our website, sonshine.com.au. 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
1: Some stories may not be suitable for little ears.
2: Good morning, I'm Courtney Thornton. Police say they're responding to an increase in privately made guns across Western Australia. Since January 2025, 40% of illicit firearms seized in WA were privately manufactured. They're now establishing a specialised unit within the Organised Crime Division focused on disrupting illicit firearm use. Detective Inspector Anna Shaw says they're cracking down on this sort of offending.
3: These are serious offences. They carry serious penalties. Downloading the blueprints carry serious penalties, 10 years imprisonment. So people thinking about doing this should know that we will identify you, we will find you, and we will prosecute you.
2: The opposition leader says he's not worried about the ongoing back and forth of polls at this stage as he tries to rebuild support for the coalition. Support for One Nation has slipped in the most recent polling results, while Angus Taylor has seen some improvement as preferred Prime Minister. Mr Taylor says he's focused on providing a viable alternative government.
4: Oh, I don't get into the polls up or down. I mean, look, the poll that matters in the end is the one on election day. I know it's trite, it's been said many times, but it's true. And so that's my focus. But my number one focus is on laying out our plan and our team.
2: The US president has declared he will reinstate the blockade of Iranian ports in the Strait of Hormuz. Donald Trump has also added the United States will impose a 20% charge on all cargo ships, saying that would cover the cost of providing safety and security to the region. Speaking to Fox News, President Trump is defending his suggested charge for use of the key shipping lane.
5: We're going to keep the strait, and we'll probably run it. We'll become the guardian of the strait. Maybe we'll call it the guardian angel of the strait. And we should be reimbursed for that. When we do that, we're going to be reimbursed because the other nations are very wealthy. They're on our side. And we can't be expected to do that for nothing, unlike we had for many years.
2: New data shows a rise in housing anxiety as several interest rate rises weigh on the housing market. Finder Research has found 62% of tenants fear further hikes this year, with nearly half already struggling to meet their payments last month. Money expert Joel Gibson says renters are facing compounding pressures.
6: Some have had a rent increase in the past 6 months. They're expecting another one in the next six months. And then how do you budget for that when the price of everything else is going up so steeply as well? So they're being hit from all sides.
2: The latest data shows a slight improvement in the number of available rental properties, with the national vacancy rate up from 1.2 to 1.3%. A first aid organisation is launching a pocket-sized tool to help those in cardiac arrest. The St John Pocket Defibrillator is about the size of a soft drink can. St John Ambulance Chief Executive Brendan Maher says it could help save lives.
7: When it comes to cardiac arrest, survival chances decreased by around 10% for every minute that passes without receiving CPR and defibrillation.
2: The board game Monopoly is being turned into a reality TV show. Netflix is now looking for contestants for the new competition series, with 12 players to go head-to-head on a life-sized Monopoly town square for a chance at a $2 million prize. In sport, Brendan McCullum says he's sorry for England's results under his leadership after he was sacked as test coach. England have lost 7 of their past 9 tests and haven't beaten Australia or India under his leadership.
8: Just in the end, we weren't quite able to be able to get the results against, you know, the big marquee series, obviously Ashes and India, and to not have got across the line in those series. And obviously, you know, the results in the last little bit just haven't been up to standard. And you know, again, for that, I'm sorry.
2: The countdown is on for a blockbuster World Cup semi-final clash between France and Spain. The match will kick off at 3 o'clock tomorrow morning our time. England will take on Argentina in the other semi-final, which will be played on Thursday morning. And players are practising at Royal Birkdale ahead of the Open Championship, which tees off in England on Thursday. Weather details next.
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Beyonce with that song Halo right here on Sunshine. A very good afternoon and happy Tuesday to you. Hope you're having a great day so far, wherever you find yourself, whether you're on the road or simply taking a nice break around this time of the day, getting some lunch, maybe if you're working, or simply just relaxing at home, however you're spending it today. I hope you're having a good start to the week. Perfect weather outside for sure, and much more great music all happening right here on Sunshine. It's David hanging out with you here till 2. Look at this next song. Amy Shark playing right now.

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7: Good afternoon on this wonderful Tuesday. It's David hanging out with you right here on Sunshine. Hilda 2, leave you this next song. Carly Rae Jepsen playing Call Me Maybe.

0: 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That's the difference a Lottery West grant makes.
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0: Well, I hope you're having a wonderful start to the week on this Tuesday. It's David hanging out with you on the school holidays and, of course, a few things happening around the Sunshine calendar. So let's take a look at this event.
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0: Taking a look at this event on the 18th of July, it's breakfast with Serene Huang. She is the founder and director of Global Mission United, a ministry born 33 years of mission work. And for the past 7 years, she has led a cross-church team of volunteers and a strong leadership team serving the homeless in Australia. Serene also served with the Navigators as she has led multiple mission teams into poverty-stricken nations around the world. Now, alongside her mission leadership, Serene brings extensive marketplace experience, and she has served as Managing Director of Cable Media Corporations in Singapore, held management roles at Funatix, an entertainment enterprise in the Philippines, and managed a restaurant in the Philippines, for 3 years prior to COVID. Now, as a director of the Coolgardie Camp Services, Serene oversees one of Western Australia's trusted providers in the remote mining, accommodation and hospitality, and her portfolio spans a large, diverse client base. So if you're interested in this event, this is a great time to get around, have some good conversation and learn some great expertise and learn from a leader herself at breakfast with Serene Huang on the 18th of July. This kicks off at 8 a.m. at Leaderville Community Center in Leaderville. There is a cost to this, but all the information, head online to our website. You can go to sonshine.com.au. Once again, it is sonshine.com.au. It's David hanging out with you here this afternoon on this wonderful Tuesday. Hey, let's continue the good music. Miley Cyrus playing right now, Flowers.

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Roxette right here on Sunshine. Listen to your heart with that song. Next up, Jordan Feliz, Stars in My Sky. Hope you're having a wonderful afternoon. It's David hanging out with you.

0: Sport coming up very soon at 1 o'clock. It's David hanging out with you here till 2. Hope you're having a wonderful afternoon. And if you're on those roads, stay safe. Perfect weather outside. And I was looking at the weather ahead for the week. So for those parents planning to go out around the school holidays, oh, I just hit my mic, sorry. It's going to be raining by Thursday. So plan around that time and hopefully you don't catch the rain. But look, wherever you find yourself, taking you through here with some good music. I'll be right back in the next hour. Hope you're having a great Tuesday afternoon.
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5: 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As if it's something awkward or better left unsaid. 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
2: Hello, I'm Sarah Wiedersehen. The latest data shows a slight improvement in the number of available rental properties across Australia. The national residential vacancy rate climbed to 1.3%, which experts warn is still extremely tight. SQM Research Manager Director Louis Christopher says some markets are even tighter.
3: The highest rental vacancy rate we're recording is actually in the Canberra market, where rental vacancies are running at 1.7%. And the tightest market, which is extraordinarily tight right now, is Darwin, where we're only recording 0.38%.
2: The US military says it's completed the latest wave of missile and drone attacks on Iran. Central Command says the five-hour mission has further degraded Tehran's ability to attack commercial shipping in the Strait of Hormuz. An Iranian attack on two supertankers in the strait has left one mariner dead and eight others wounded. The opposition leader says he agrees with the government that the definition of terrorism does not need to change. Some human rights groups and the envoy for tackling Islamophobia believes religious motives should be removed from the definition or watered down. Home Affairs Minister Tony Burke has pushed back on the suggestion. Angus Taylor says the current definition should remain as it is.
4: I don't always agree with Tony Burke, and certainly the approach he's taken to the brides, but I agree with him on this one.
2: New South Wales police say they're working to identify more suspects after charging the alleged mastermind behind the kidnapping and murder of a Sydney grandfather. 85-year-old Chris Banksarian was snatched from his North Ryde home in a case of mistaken identity. His body was found 11 days later. The total number of people charged over the grandfather's death now sits at 11. A new study shows a person's sleeping pattern can directly influence their eating habits and subsequent health risks. Research from Griffith University shows people who stay up late consume more high-fat, high-energy foods. Professor Roseanne Kruger says while both groups ate similar amounts, a person's metabolic rate is typically slower in the evenings.
5: When we eat food early in the morning, our insulin and hormones and metabolism work are more at work at that time. But when we are at rest in the night, our internal metabolism also goes into rest.
2: Checking sport, Jed Walter has turned his back on interest from Victorian clubs. The Gold Coast forward signing a three-year contract extension. A historic Big Bash League season opener in India has been officially locked in for next summer. The 2026-27 season will open with the Renegades playing the Scorchers in Chennai. Wallabies playmaker Ben Donaldson is on track to return from injury in Saturday's test against Italy in Perth. And Brendan McCullum has apologised for England's results under his leadership after he was sacked as test coach. That's the latest. I'm Sarah Wiedersehen.
6: That was the Sunshine Sports Update.
7: 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Reading from Psalms chapter 4, verse 8. It says, "In peace I will lie down and sleep. For you alone, Lord, make me dwell in safety."
8: 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Wholeheartedly connected.
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James Blunt, Bonfire Heart, right here on Sunshine. A very good afternoon. Hey, there's so much great music still to get through here. And if you're on those rows, keep enjoying the music. I'm here till 2, and I'll give you an update what's happening around the Sunshine calendar as well. What brings you out around this time of the day? Maybe getting some things done around the house, maybe on those school holidays, for those parents taking the kids out, maybe get them distracted a little bit, or to get some nice fresh air. I mean, it's perfect weather outside, and just looking at the weather before, we are expecting rain for Thursday. So take that as a little heads up for those who are planning to head out on a Thursday, Friday, and the weekend. Of course, rain is coming back, but I love the rain. I'm all for the rain, so bring on more rain for me. Hey, wherever you find yourself, leave it this next one. Need to Breathe right here on Sunshine, and I'll join you in just a minute.

0: David hanging out with you right here on Sunshine. That song was by Top Loader. And a few things happening around the city of Perth, so let's take a look at their Sunshine calendar.
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0: Well, you're invited on the 19th of July to the Swan View Community Garden meetups for relaxed, easy gardening and a friendly chat. 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Now, with people of all ages and abilities welcome, it's free to attend and we'll have tea and coffee ready for you. Swan View Community Garden meet on the third Sunday of each March, which has already started, and that started in February. These meetups are a part of the GFS Perth Permaculture Partnerships program, which supports community gardens to become locally led and obviously a sustainable run event for the community. Now, if you want all the info for this and you have any questions, go to our website. Find all the details on this event. It's happening on July 19th, kicking off from 10:45 a.m. at Swan View Uniting Church in Swan View. So all the info, head online, sonshine.com.au. 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
10: Foo Fighters playing right now, right here on Sunshine. It's David hanging out with you here till 2 this afternoon. Happy Tuesday. Stay safe on those roads.

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1: 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Looking at the freeways, Mitchell and Kwinana travelling well and moving well both directions on Palmer Freeway and North Bridge Tunnel. Drive safely and as the latest on main roads.

Great song by Tones and I right here on Sunshine. Leave it this next song. Casey Chambers, Not Pretty Enough, playing right now. Then after Shaboozy, and then still Evan Craft featuring Danny Gokey with a great song to kick you off for this afternoon. And it's looking great outside. You're hanging out with David.

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0: That was Evan Cryer featuring Danny Gokey here with that song Be All Right, right here on Sunshine. My name is David. It's been a pleasure taking you through here this afternoon. I'm heading off, but I'll catch you very soon. God bless and have a great day.
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1: Some stories may not be suitable for little ears.
2: Hello, I'm Sarah Wiedersehen. The NRMA is hopeful any rise to petrol prices will be moderate despite the single biggest spike in oil prices since 2020. Conflict in the Strait of Hormuz and suggestions of a US protection toll on cargo ships has seen prices jump for oil internationally. The NRMA spokesperson Peter Khoury says while markets have reacted, there's been restraint locally.
3: The most important prices that we want Australians to be focused on are the wholesale prices or the terminal gate prices, and they are still holding relatively stable. So this morning we know that the terminal gate price for unleaded still below $1.70.
2: A teenage boy has been rushed to hospital with life-threatening injuries after an alleged schoolyard stabbing in Brisbane. Emergency services were called to the Islamic College of Brisbane following reports of a fight between two students. A 16-year-old boy is currently assisting police with inquiries as investigations continue. Darwin and Perth have some of the tightest rental markets in the country as the market eases slightly in the latest figures. The overall national vacancy rate has lifted from 1.2 to 1.3%. SQM Research Managing Director Louis Christopher says we haven't seen the effects of budget changes at this stage.
4: We haven't actually seen to date a knee-jerk reaction to the property taxation changes. That doesn't mean it won't come, but to date it hasn't happened.
2: A 45-year-old man has appeared in Parramatta Court accused of murdering an elderly man in Sydney's southwest. A 74-year-old was found critically hurt in Yennora on Saturday and later died in hospital. Fairfield Police Commander Superintendent Craig Middleton says the victim was a beloved member of the community.
5: This is a real tragedy for the family involved. A 74-year-old elderly male, an upstanding member of the community, going about his morning daily walk. He's a husband and a father to six children, and at the moment they're dealing with an enormous amount of grief, and our condolences go out to that family.
2: A survey of call centres at the nation's largest superannuation funds has found many are failing to meet basic customer service standards. Super Consumers Australia is pushing for the federal government to progress mandatory standards for the sector. And major social media companies are failing to prevent illegal vape advertising more than 2 years after a national ban was introduced. Checking sport, Geelong's Jeremy Cameron will have surgery this week to repair the left AC joint he suffered against GWS on Saturday. The Cat star will be out for 4 to 6 weeks. Wallabies great Matt Burke says Australia needs to be more ruthless in Saturday's Nations Championship match against Italy in Perth. And Spain and France have been put through their paces in the Texas heat ahead of tomorrow morning's semi-final at the FIFA World Cup. That's the very latest. I'm Sarah Wiedersehen.
6: That was the Sunshine Sports Update.
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Post Malone on Sunshine. You're hanging out with Ace. It is 4 minutes past 2 o'clock. And buckle up, because I'm going to be here for 4 hours. That's right. This is like, I'm going to be like one of the, hopefully like a very chatty pilot for a 4 hour flight. You know, the pilot normally just talks once or twice. A third time, it's usually about turbulence. A fourth time, you do not want to hear him check in a fourth time. You know it's not good news. So yeah, kind of like a really chatty pilot is what a radio show is if you're new to radio. But yeah, I'm going to be here for a while. So hopefully you're keen for all the content that I'm going to deliver amongst a lot of music. This hour, we're going to be playing bulk music. So get ready for that. And if you'd like to keep me company, because normally I'm with my co-host Beck, you can send me a text 0429 985 985. And speaking of bulk music, we can kick it off right now with Cyril stumbling in on Sunshine.

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1: A sunshine traffic update.
2: Good afternoon. There's a breakdown on Kwinana Freeway heading northbound after Mount Henry Bridge in Salter Point. Right lane is blocked and the traffic is slow on approach. And a crash on Kwinana Freeway heading southbound at Binjara Road. It's down to one lane and the traffic is also heavy. Looking at the freeways, Mitchell's travelling well. Kwinana heading northbound is slow at Leach Highway to Mount Henry Bridge, but moving well both directions on Farmer Freeway and North Bridge Tunnel. Drive safely and as the latest on main roads.
3: Thank you, Kyle. You are hanging out with Asa on Sunshine, and my girlfriend accused me yesterday of corrupting her. Can you believe it? Out of nowhere, I'm driving her, you know, like a good delivery driver, and she turned to me and she goes, ugh. You know, and you know, it's conversation that starts with, ugh, is heading for disaster. Definitely negative. And she goes, ugh, you know, I've been craving coffee every single day because of you. That's what she says. She points at me, you know, and I'm thinking, oh my goodness, because of me, how am I in charge of that? And she goes, we go to cafes so often now that I have developed a caffeine addiction just by piggybacking off like outings with you. You know what I mean? And so she's like, I am, and I thought I'd blessed her with that, you know, that hobby of mine of buying coffee all the time. But she sees it as corruption. I think it's a case of perspective. That's what I think it is. I see it as I've bestowed her with a lovely lifestyle and like food, and she sees it as corruption, and she's trying to shake off this addiction, you know, is what she's calling it. But I think that's unreasonable. Let me know, 0429-985-985. Have I corrupted my girlfriend, or, you know, opened her eyes to a better world? The promised land, if you will, let me know. We've got Matt Corby right now with Resolution.

0: The Cause on Sunshine. You're hanging out with Asa. And if you've got nothing to do tomorrow, well, you might be interested in this.
1: Looking for something to do? 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
0: This event is happening tomorrow between 10 a.m. and lunchtime. Totally free. It's called, titled, 6053 Wardrobe. What does that mean? Kind of sounds like a magical wardrobe that you'd find in Narnia. Except it's nothing like that. Just sounds like that. This is basically an op shop, but everything in the store is free. Which seems pretty awesome. So they're saying it has pre-loved clothing, shoes and accessories of all sizes to anyone in need without criteria or limits. Well, there might be some limits. You can't just go in there and be like, I'll take, how many shirts do you have? 85? I'll take all 85. You know what I mean? Like, you, maybe there's some etiquette that you, or integrity that you might want to have when you walk into this free store. But yeah, they're saying they also run a free morning to... Everything's free here. Who's paying for this? They've got free clothes, they've got free morning tea and coffee alongside their magical wardrobe that everyone is welcome to participate in. So this just sounds like a great time. You could take your friend, you could take yourself, you know? It's always good to date yourself. And again, it's happening tomorrow between 10 a.m. and midday. Obviously, the cost... I don't know if you got the message. It's free. So if you'd like to find out more details, like where it is, you can head to our website at sunshine.com.au. We have an absolute classic coming up next by Phil Collins, Another Day in Paradise.
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Brandon Heath on Sunshine, you're hanging up with Asa. Our next song is on the film Toy Story 5, which looks good. I haven't seen the film, but based off all the reels that I've seen about Toy Story 5, I think it looks good. I'm actually kind of worried that my algorithm thinks I'm like a 7-year-old boy with all the, like, it's always sending me stuff. It's like, hey, do you know your ABCs? Would you like to watch Toy Story 5? I'm like, I'm a grown adult. Please stop sending me this stuff on Reels. Though I do understand that your algorithm is determined by what you interact with. So yes, maybe I am learning basic math. But anyway, that's besides the point. The point is that Taylor Swift's new song, I Knew It, I Knew You, is on Toy Story 5. And if you've seen Toy Story 5, let me know if it's good, because I'm thinking about seeing it after the algorithm has pushed it so hard across my news feed. Here it is now, though. Taylor Swift, I Knew It, I Knew You.

Fergie, Big Girls Don't Cry on Sunshine. You're hanging out with Asa. I have definitely played that song in a time of need. It's, you know, that song is pitched towards women, but I guarantee there are a few very manly men who sing along to that song with a lot of expression. I had a controversial breakfast the other day. It was a roast chicken, and I had it at 9 a.m. in the morning. And by the way, this was from a fast food chain. And I said, I just want chicken. And then my girlfriend's parents, they said to me, they said, what is wrong with you? Did you have that for breakfast? And I said, yeah, you can have it for breakfast. And there's this idea that there are certain foods you can't have for breakfast. Then I started thinking, you know, for what, like, I do that once a week. And I was like, you know what? I don't think there's a food you can't have for breakfast. Like, there's no food that you can't have for breakfast. Think of any food right now. I guarantee you could have it for breakfast. Like, if your mum's cooking breakfast in, you know, in the morning and you're over at her place and she says, oh, we've got tacos for breakfast, you go, okay. Yeah. Or if she goes, oh, we've got leftover, you know, lamingtons, you're having that for breakfast. You would. There is, I can't think of anything other than maybe fish would maybe be disgusting to have for breakfast, but I don't know. Even then, I reckon you could still have it. But let me know if you can think of any food that you can't have for breakfast. You know, go try and break this argument in my head, because I can't think of any food that you shouldn't have for breakfast. Let me know though, 0429 985 985. What food can't you have for breakfast? I bet you can't name any, because you can eat anything at any time. We've got Fleetwood Mac right now with Landslide.

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Matt Kearney on Sunshine, you're hanging out with Asa. I had a controversial breakfast on the weekend, and my girlfriend's parents were pretty confused by me. They said, "Why would you eat that? Are you serious? You know, you're a grown man." And I said, "Listen, it's okay to have roast chicken at 9 a.m. in the morning." And yes, I bought it from a fast food restaurant. So I'm standing by the fact that I think you can have any food for breakfast. And then I was challenging you to tell me what food wouldn't you have for breakfast. Susan from Stoneville, she texted her and she said salad. I would not have salad for breakfast. You know what, Susan? After I quickly revised your answer, I think you're right, because especially with the cold mornings in Perth, the last thing you want to do is wake up and there's a bowl of cold salad, especially with like cold dressing that, and then you're cutting into like cold little cherry tomatoes and like the juices. Oh, yuck. No, I can't. You're right. See, I mean, Susan, you might have won. You're right. I would not have a salad. And I also wouldn't have acai bowls either. I know that people love acai bowls, but I just can't get on it. I think it's the cold factor. That's it. It's like cold, the acai. It's not like a sauce, like a paste. It's like a cream. I don't like that. I would not have that. Salad and acai bowls for breakfast, not having.

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2: Hello, I'm Sarah Wiedersehen. Fuel analysts say despite the single biggest spike in oil prices since 2020, local petrol prices may only see a moderate rise. Jefferson Shaw reports.
3: Oil prices have surged more than 10% following heightened tensions in the Middle East and suggestions of a US toll on shipping in the Strait of Hormuz. NRMA spokesperson Peter Curry says our regional benchmark price for diesel has increased by $7 a barrel and unleaded by nearly $2. He says while markets have reacted, retail prices have so far remained relatively stable.
4: Certainly we've seen a fair bit of restraint domestically.
3: However, Mr. Curry says sustained high oil prices could see prices rise at the Bowser. Jefferson Shaw, Sydney.
2: A new report has found tech companies are not doing enough to protect young men from sextortion claims. The eSafety Commission has received more than 2,000 complaints from July to December last year. The most common victims are males aged 18 to 24. Communications Minister Annika Wells is urging the coalition to back tougher laws targeting tech companies doing the wrong thing.
5: They are leaving us all to fight with one hand tied behind our backs. The Albanese government won't let that happen because big tech is looking for shortcuts. We will do everything in our powers to stop that from happening. Angus Taylor and the coalition should be doing that as well.
2: The Islamic College of Brisbane has been declared a crime scene after a stabbing. A 17-year-old has been rushed to hospital with serious injuries, while a 16-year-old was taken into custody in a nearby suburb. It's believed an altercation took place between two students. The school's chief executive, Ali Kadri, says the wounded student should survive.
6: We've got a confirmation that he's doing okay. I do want to assure everyone that school acted immediately to ensure the safety of all students.
2: The death toll from a massive fire at a Bangkok music bar has risen to 30. More than 70 people remain hospitalised while authorities launch an urgent probe into whether the venue violated safety regulations. Also making news, a man's been charged with the murder of a 74-year-old Yennora man in Sydney's west. The father of six has been remembered as an upstanding citizen of the community. And a truck fitted with digital billboards featuring controversial slogans about Victorian Premier Jacinta Allen has been pulled off the road for breaching registration standards. Checking sport, Melbourne vice-captain Jack Viney could miss the rest of the AFL season due to a back injury which is preventing him from running. The veteran midfielder is yet to play this year after injuring his Achilles in the pre-season, which he has now recovered from. Jed Walter has turned his back on interest from Victorian clubs, the Gold Coast forward signing a three-year contract extension. And Australian John Lem has been signed by Major League Baseball franchise St. Louis. That's the very latest. I'm Sarah Wiedersehen.
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10: It is 21 degrees right now. Tomorrow, it's going to be beautiful. It'll be sunny, a low of 13 and a high of 25. And on Thursday, things are different. It'll be cloudy, a bit showery, a low of 15 and a high of 21. And on your Friday, cloudy again with a slight drizzle. It'll be a low of 14 and a high of 18.
7: Life words.
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Calvin Harris and Ali Goulding on Sunshine. You're hanging out with Asa. And normally I have my lovely co-host, Beck, for the drive show, but she is in Bali. She has to look after the kids. And unlike, you know, just normal people who might just keep them at home entertained on the iPads, she's like, you know what, we're going to go to Bali. So they're in Bali, hanging out, getting like suntanned or whatever they're doing in Bali. I don't know what you do in Bali. If I ever went there, I'll be able to explain that to you. But yeah, she's over there suntanning, getting massages, and yeah, maybe riding scooters and hopefully not falling off, because I think the only thing that I remember about Bali from, or sorry, that I've read about in Bali is like motorcycle accidents. So not great. That and great beaches. So that's pretty much all I know about Bali. But I do know a lot about radio shows and how to create a good one. We've got so much content coming up. We're going to be talking about film. We love talking about films. We're also going to be playing Mums versus Dads. This is a classic fight between the mums and the dads that listen to the show. We'll get to that very soon. But right now, we have George Ezra on Sunshine.

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1: Hello family, this is your Main Roads traffic update. There are some roadworks to be aware of. Cedric Street is closed between Stevenson Avenue and Alan Stirling Boulevard in Innaloo from now until mid-July. Be aware Flaxway is left turn only onto Alan Stirling Boulevard. Follow all signage, detours are in place. Cedric Street entry ramp to Mitchell Freeway northbound remains closed. Please drive safely. That's the latest from Main Roads.
2: Thank you, traffic reporter. You are hanging out with Asa on Sunshine. And if you are a mum or a dad, get ready to fight the other parent because we've got a radio game called Mums versus Dads where I throw one question at you. And it's just the first parent type to get the answer correct first will win a point for their respective parent. It's a classic radio game. I think the dads are winning because there's one like super dad called, I might get his name wrong. I think it's Josh or Jordan. One of the J names out there, and he is crushing it. I think he's got like all 5 points. He's like the Erling Haaland of mums versus dads. So he's killing it at the moment. But if you want to compete, if you're a mum and you want to compete against this mysterious person who starts with J, you can get ready to text through your answers to the question that I will reveal for Mums versus Dads after Jordan Feelies.
3: 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Frostbite, a book deal, and a bond with the woman who saved her, plus a huge haul of dangerous 3D guns taken off Perth streets. And RSV overtakes influenza as Australia's most common respiratory virus this winter.
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0: Jordan Feelies on Sunshine. You're hanging out with Ace. It's 23 minutes past 3 o'clock. And we finally have a game between the mums and the dads.
1: Dads.
0: This is a game where the mums and the dads compete to be the first person to correctly answer one question. It is the shortest trivia ever. We do have a soccer-like scoring system where I think it's currently like maybe 5-1 or 4-1. To the dads. Normally the dads are like too busy cutting down trees to text through. Not to say mums aren't busy, but you know what I mean? But if they're holding one baby on the left, normally their right hand's free to just, you know, send through some answers. But yeah, there's just a bunch of stereotypes. Anyway, get ready to text 0429 985 985. That's 0429 985 985 to submit your answer to the following question. Now, you can Google the answer if you want to, you know, if you're like that. But this question is so simple. I think you might as well just fire it from the brain. Like, just, you know, go old school, be all 90s about it, and don't Google it. Okay, here's the question. Which country invented the chicken parmigiana? That is, which country invented the chicken parmigiana? Send your texts to 0429 985 985. The answer, hint, the answer may surprise you. And the reason I know this is because this was a bit of a debate that I had with some friends of mine recently. So, the question is, which country invented the chicken parmigiana? Whoever gets the question correct first wins a point for either mums or dads.

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1: Hello, family. This is your main roads traffic update. No incidents to be aware of at this stage. There are some roadworks, though. Cedric Street is closed between Stevenson Avenue and Alan Stirling Boulevard in Innaloo from now until mid-July. Be aware Flaxway's left turn only onto Alan Stirling Boulevard. Please follow all signage and detours are in place. Cedric Street entry ramp to Mitchell Freeway northbound remains closed. Please drive safely. That's the latest from main roads.
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2: On Tuesdays, we like to, just sort of push all the mums into the left corner and then push all the dads into the right corner. We say, hey, let's battle it out. Why not? Let's do it. Live on radio. But we don't get physical because we want to respect each other. So we do it by throwing one question at you. And it's just the first parent type to correctly answer the question. And they'll win a point for their respective parent group. I think it's like maybe 4-1 to the dads. Normally we have like a veteran dad who is like a striker who just scores all the goals for the dads. He hasn't piped up yet, so concerning for him. Hopefully he's okay. It's just one of those things where you're like, he's normally here, where is he, what's going on? He's our star player. Let me just get to the question. Which country invented the chicken parmigiana? That's the question. Can I just say that nobody has it correct? I think there's an assumption that Australia invented the chicken parmigiana. That is a complete myth. I think you're confusing passion for the fact that we might have invented it. Like, yes, it exists everywhere. On every, you know, you could go to a convenience store and they'll be like, hey, you know, would you like some chewing gum? You're like, no, thank you. I'll actually have the chicken parmigiana. You know, you go to a gas station, like, $3.91, also 5 chicken parmigianas. And that's totally normal in Australia. Doesn't mean that we invented it, though. So, hint, Australia did not invent the chicken parmigiana. So, that reduces it to, like, what, like 250 other countries? Get guessing. We still don't have the correct answer. So, if you are a mum or a dad and you'd like to play this game, you just have to correctly answer the question, which country invented the chicken parmigiana? I'll get to the answer after Birds of Tokyo.
4: 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Frostbite, a book deal, and a bond with the woman who saved her. Plus a huge haul of dangerous 3D guns taken off Perth streets. And RSV overtakes influenza as Australia's most common respiratory virus this winter.
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0: Milky on Sunshine, you're hanging out with Asa, and we're just wrapping up a game, a fight, really, between the mums and the dads.
1: Dads.
0: It's a simple game. I just throw one question at you for the mums and the dads, and it's the first parent type to correctly answer the question wins a point for their respective parent type. So far, we've had a lot of dads message, actually, which is uncharacteristic of the dads. Normally, they are so busy hunting for meat, or whatever they're doing nowadays. You know, I haven't kept up since the medieval times. We've got lots of messages that have come through trying to answer the question, which is, which country invented the chicken parmigiana? Julie texts through and said it's Australia. Julie, I understand what you're saying. It does feel like in a very, like, Aussie thing. A lot of people, though, are saying, is it the United States, including Marissa? A mystery dad here, I don't have his name, just a text number ending in 096. Daniel from Herne Hill said United States, USA, USA. And then someone got into like the real nitty gritty with a number ending in 020. You said, I think it's the United States, made by Italian immigrants. Very specific. Well, the answer to the question, who or which country invented the chicken parmesan? It is USA. And you're right. Whoever texted her and said it was made by the Italian immigrants. It's true. Well, that's what Google says anyway. It was made in Northeast United States, but it was invented by Italian immigrants who adapted the traditional Italian eggplant parmesan dish. So it's kind of a tricky one because it's like, well, you kind of got to give it to the Italians, but then they made it in the USA. So then it's kind of like, hey, if you whip up a cool dish in the USA, we're going to write our signature next to it. So kind of a tricky one, but the official answer is the USA. So we have to give it to the dads. Well done, dads. It is now 5-1, which is so uncharacteristic. I know it seems like, oh, cool, you're just trying to, really gas up the dads here. But no, we've played mums versus dads a few times, and normally the mums absolutely crush us. And by us, I mean myself as like a future dad. But thanks for playing, guys, including the mums as well. We've got Josiah Queen coming up next.
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0: Sixpence, None the Richer on Sunshine. You're hanging out with Asa. And if you have children and you're thinking, golly, these school holidays are long, I do not know what to do with them for the next few days, well, I've got your back.
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0: There is an event for primary school aged kids from year 1 to 6 where they can head along to, quote, Ninja Academy. I'm reading from a blurb here on our online calendar on our website at sunshine.com.au. They say Ninja Academy will include epic, action-packed workshops where kids will train like real ninjas through exciting ninja warrior-style obstacle courses. They will build balance, speed, agility, coordination, confidence, and teamwork while tackling fun challenges designed to develop superhero skills. Now, obviously, they're using ninja as just like kind of like a metaphor for like confidence and like physical skill. I don't think the Australian Army is looking for little ninjas at the moment. Don't, your kid's not going to come back and you're thinking, where's your kid? And then he suddenly, like, he just drops down from the ceiling upside down and he's all wrapped up in that black cloth or whatever they wear. So don't think literal ninjas, but do think like they're going to come home and they might have like a plastic throwing star or something like that. And they're full of confidence and smiles. And they'll probably go through their Facebook if they have one, or, you know, Instagram. And they'll be like, look at all the friends I've made. So if you want that for your kid, if you want him to have the confidence of a ninja, these are my words now, you can head along to Ninja Academy. If you want to know when it starts, it actually starts tomorrow. So this is a bit of a late notice from me. But it's also just a reminder that, hey, if you got a spare few days up your sleeve starting from now, sign your kid up to Ninja Academy and watch this whole character get transformed when it wraps up on Friday. There is a cost involved as well. But if you want all the details, this is a long blurb, by the way, so I can't read all of it. Otherwise, it sort of turns into a sermon. You might want to head to our website at sunshine.com.au and check out that local event. And we have a bunch of others as well. We've got Teddy Swims right now on Sunshine.

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1: Hello, family. This is your Main Roads traffic update. There is a breakdown to be aware of. Tonkin Highway southbound before Great Eastern Highway in Bayswater. The left centre lane is blocked. Traffic is slow on approach, so please drive with caution. Also, some roadworks to be aware of. Cedric Street is closed between Stevenson Avenue and Alan Sterling Boulevard in Innaloo. From now until mid-July, be aware Flaxway is left turn only onto Alan Sterling Boulevard. Please drive safely. That's the latest from Main Roads.
2: Thank you, Sophie. You are hanging out with Asa on Sunshine, and I hope that you are enjoying the sun. I'm very jealous if you get access to it. I just want to get like a controller and just hit pause on the sun so I can enjoy it when I knock off at 6 p.m. But obviously that's not how the world works. So enjoy it for me. We've got Chris Isaac coming up right now before news and sport.

0: received over 6 months. Tinder, Instagram and Grindr have been identified as the biggest culprits. A student of the Islamic College of Brisbane is now stable after being stabbed on campus. A 16-year-old was arrested in a car in a nearby suburb. It's unclear what happened, although police are looking into reports an altercation broke out between the two students. Parent groups are pleading for the federal government to scrap funding for childcare centres. One proposal put forward would see parents pocket the subsidies instead to decide how their own child is cared for. Childcare Choice Chief Executive Jen Fleming says it would provide more flexibility for families.
1: That might mean that the child goes to a childcare centre 5 days a week that family loves and trusts.
2: Yep.
1: But it might also mean for some families that they do choose to stay home for longer or they choose to return to work part-time.
0: Actor Sam Neill is understood to have been struggling with pneumonia shortly before his sudden death yesterday afternoon. His friend Rima T. Wachter says the 78-year-old had been sick with a lung infection. Neill had been recently cleared of blood cancer, but it's understood various treatments took a toll on his body. Also making news, a 74-year-old man who died in hospital after an alleged assault in Sydney's West is being remembered as an upstanding citizen. And the latest data shows a slight improvement in the number of available rental properties across the country. Checking sport, Melbourne coach Stephen King says he hopes Tom Sparrow will be a one-club player as interest in the D's midfielder continues. The Bombers and Port Adelaide are reportedly both interested in the 26-year-old. The Parramatta Eels have confirmed the signing of Jerome Luai for the next NRL season. He'll line up in the blue and gold for 2027 before shifting to the Chiefs in 2028. And Spain and France have been put through their paces in the Texas heat ahead of tomorrow morning's semi-final at the FIFA World Cup. That's the latest. I'm Sarah Wiedersane.
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6: It is 20 degrees right now. Tomorrow, it's going to be awesome. It'll be sunny, a low of 13 and a high of 25. On Thursday, it's cloudy, a bit showery. It'll be a low of 15 and a high of 21. And on your Friday, similar, but a bit better. It'll be cloudy with a slight drizzle, a low of 14 and a high of only 18.
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Alicia Keys on Sunshine. You're hanging out with Asa. It is 9 minutes past 4 o'clock, and coming up soon, I want to talk about the Perth home that has just been listed for sale, and it has the coolest feature. It's on the news because of this exact feature. It's not like, you know, it's not like a little affiliated link where they're trying to, you know, sell the home. They're talking about it because it has a cool feature. And no, it's not a sauna. I feel like everyone has saunas now. It's just, you know, it's a thing. It's like, hey, you know, do you have a shower? Yes, I do. Do you have a front door? Of course. Do you have a sauna? Of course. It's not that, though. It is very, very cool. Much cooler than, a banal sauna. I'll reveal what it is very soon. But right now, we have Jamie McDonald with Left It In The River.

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1: Hello, family. This is your main roads traffic update. There is a breakdown to be aware of. Tonkin Highway southbound before Great Eastern Highway in Bayswater. The left centre lane is blocked. Traffic is slow on approach, so please drive with caution. Also, some roadworks to be aware of. Cedric Street is closed between Stevenson Avenue and Alan Sterling Boulevard in Innaloo. From now until mid-July, be aware Flaxway is left turn only onto Alan Sterling Boulevard. Please drive safely. That's the latest from main roads.
2: Thank you, Sophie. You are hanging out with Asa on Sunshine. And I saw this property that's now available in Perth. And it features a pretty cool thing. A giant man cave. It is 150 square meters. I think that's huge. It says the cave features a rustic bar, a pool table, right, which is kind of standard, darts board. It's like, yeah, okay, yeah, cool. Like, if anyone opens a door to a man cave, you're kind of expecting those things. Maybe even a stormtrooper as well. Like, I would expect that. But the thing that is unique about it, not only is it giant, but it has nearly 20 arcade games. And a trough as well. I don't, like, you know, like a thing that like cows would eat out of. So I don't know what they're putting in there. I don't, maybe they're putting ice and a bunch of ice cream in that trough. I'm not too sure. I didn't see a photo of it. But it's huge. Basically, giant man cave has everything man cave-esque. And then I want to know from you, what do you have in your man cave or woman cave? I don't know if that's a thing or not. What's the coolest thing that you have in your man or woman cave? And by cave, I just mean like your space. Like, it could be your bedroom, could be your office, could be like your garage or whatever. It could be like a literal cave. Maybe you dug a hole or whatever. You live in the hills and you dug a hole. What's the coolest thing that you have in your man or woman cave? Send me a text 0429 985 985. It'll be fun just to know, you know, what people are, you know, to see how people are sort of decking out their caves. Let me know and we'll get to your items after Donna Lewis.
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1: Hello, family. This is your main roads traffic update. There is a crash on Albany Highway northbound after Cecil Avenue in Cannington. Traffic is reduced to a single lane and police are on site. Traffic is heavy in the area. Caution is advised. There's also some congestion around a cleared breakdown on Tonkin Highway southbound before Great Eastern Highway in Bayswater. Traffic does remain heavy in that area. Please drive safely. That's the latest from main roads.
2: Thank you, Sophie. You are hanging out with Asa on Sunshine. And I was just talking about how this property has gone up for sale in Perth, and it features a giant man cave, 150 square meters of pure man cave. It has nearly 20 giant arcade games. You know those giant ones, like the actual real pinball games that you can have in like physical form, not just on like your Windows 2000 computer. You know, like everyone played that pinball game, I swear. But yeah, it has that. And it has a bunch of other, like, cool features. But I wanted to know from you, like, what's the coolest thing in your, say, man cave or woman cave or whatever? And by that, I just mean, like, your bedroom or, like, your wardrobe or, like, whatever space is yours. We got a text here from Kylie. Kylie goes, that man cave is bigger than our whole house. Well, yeah, I think it's pretty big. It's on the larger side. I don't have my own space because I'm the mum and nana, so my bedroom is a communal space. True. Yes, okay. If I had my whole space, it would be decked out with Lilo and Stitch stuff. Really? That's What kind of merch would you get from Lilo and Stitch? Would you just have a bunch of, like, stitches all on the floor, like you're struggling to open the door? But yeah, hey, that's really cool. You know, each to their own. That's the thing. It's your own space. You can do whatever you want with it. You can have a bunch of, like, stormtroopers, like I said, or, yeah, you could have a bunch of just, like, Lilo and Stitch sort of, like, characters just decorated everywhere. But let me know. What's the coolest thing in your man cave? If you have one, send me a text, 0429 985 985. Right now, we have Noah Kahan with American Cars.

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Lauren Daigle on Sunshine. You're hanging out with Asa, and I'm asking you, what's the coolest thing in your man cave, e.g. just like your space, you know? This is because a Perth home has been listed for sale, and it features a giant man cave, a 150 square meter cave that has 20 giant arcade games in it. And it has a bunch of other stuff as well, like a trough for cows. It's not for cows, but like that's usually, right? That's what a trough is for. I've seen them on farms. I've never seen them inside someone's house. But going to your texts now, Helen from Armidale says, I have a hobbit hole. Fit my library, computer, and hobbies. Hobbies? What kind of hobbies, Helen? A bit mysterious. See, what kind of hobbies do you have in a hobbit hole? Do you have a golf simulator in there? That's awesome, Helen. I like the term hobbit hole. I do like that. Renee from Wellard goes, I need that man cave for my ever-growing Star Wars Lego collection. Renee. Yes, a person of taste. Fine taste. I love that. Though, to be fair, I feel like I've never been in a financial situation where I've been able to purchase, like, just to even start a Star Wars Lego collection. They're so expensive. Growing up, I would always look at my friends during Christmas, and they would be like, hey, come over. I just got 4 new sets. And I'm like, are your parents billionaires? How did you afford 4 new sets? I remember for my birthday, I had to save up all my pocket money and then go halves with my parents to buy a Lego set off Trade Me, which is basically Gumtree, but in New Zealand. That's how expensive Lego is. But still, I mean, I'm not throwing shade at you. I'm actually just jealous. What you're hearing is a very green voice of jealousy, Renee. I'm very happy for you. That must be honestly awesome, because Star Wars is, it's some of the best stuff out there. We've got Alex Warren right now with Ordinary.

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11: We hear the term toxic masculinity everywhere lately, but if we tell our boys that their natural strength and drive are problems, we leave them without a compass. I'm Brett Ryan for Focus on the Family Australia. The truth is, our sons don't need to be less manly, they need to be more like Christ. 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Let's raise a generation of men who know their identity is a gift from God, designed to protect, not to destroy. 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
0: This one is titled Transform Fremantle Prayer Meetings, and it's happening tomorrow between 7 and 8 p.m. In Fremantle, believe it or not. If you want to head along, this is what the blurb says that I'm reading from that you can access as well if you go to our website at sunshine.com.au. They're saying you should head along and join a group of Christians from different churches who are praying for the transformation of Fremantle, that Freo would be a peaceful city where multitudes find Jesus, transform their lives, and go on to serve Christ. They're saying everyone is welcome. So if you have a heart for Freo, if you've gone to Freo and you've thought, yes, I like this place, you know, I've got room for an extra prayer or two, then you should head along. I mean, I like Freo. I feel like Freo, one of the best qualities I think about Freo is that it's probably one of the most non-judgmental spaces when it comes to fashion. So pretty niche compliment there for Freo, but I feel like you could wear whatever you want. You could wear a top hat in Freo and people would sort of do like a little downward nod in like respect for your attire. They would go, yep, understood, sir. Very good, move along. Freo is just like that. It is embracing of everybody. And just like this prayer meeting, they're saying everybody can come along. So if you want to go to this prayer meeting, it's happening tomorrow from 7 to 8 p.m. in Fremantle. But if you need more information, head to our website at sunshine.com.au. Right now, we have Patrick Mabry on Sunshine.

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1: Hello, family. This is your Main Roads traffic update. There is a crash to be aware of. Albany Highway northbound after Cecil Avenue in Cannington. Traffic is reduced to a single lane. Police and DFS are on site there. Traffic is heavy in the area, so caution is advised. There's also some roadwork. Cedric Street is closed between Stevenson Avenue and Alan Stirling Boulevard for the time being. Please be aware, Flaxway is left turn only onto Alan Stirling Boulevard. Please drive safely. That's the latest from Main Roads.
2: Thank you so much, Sophie. You are hanging out with Asa on Sunshine. And stick around because we will be playing a music-based game. You know that's my style. I don't have Beck, a co-host, but I do have a co-host in the form of a segment that I keep playing, which is a music-based game. So we'll get to that very soon. Right now, though, we have Ariana Grande before news and sport.

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1: Some stories may not be suitable for little ears.
2: Hello, I'm Sarah Wiedersehen. The federal government may offer further fuel relief as hostilities intensify between the US and Iran. Drivers are currently saving 16 cents on each litre of petrol and diesel after the cut to the fuel excise was extended until August the 2nd. The cost of fuel will come under pressure with the Strait of Hormuz again closed to cargo ships. A 16-year-old's been charged over a stabbing at an Islamic school in Brisbane. Amy Drew reports.
3: Emergency services were called to the Islamic College of Brisbane in Karawatha just before midday. Police allege two boys were involved in an altercation before a 17-year-old was wounded with a small knife, causing life-threatening injuries. He was rushed to the PA hospital and is now in a stable condition. A 16-year-old boy was arrested in a nearby suburb after allegedly leaving the scene. He has been charged with one count each of acts intended to maim, disfigure, disable, and unlawful possession of a weapon, and will face the Richlands Children's Court tomorrow. Amy Drew reporting.
2: Tech giants are being accused of failing to combat sexual extortion on their platforms. eSafety has received more than 2,000 complaints in 6 months. Men aged 18 to 24 are the most frequent victims. Prosecutors have withdrawn four charges of indecent assault during pre-hearing arguments against veteran broadcaster Alan Jones. The 85-year-old who denies the allegations is now facing a total of 22 charges relating to six complainants. Australian researchers are helping change the way people recover from heart attacks. A roadmap has been developed to help people reduce risk and prevent future cardiac events. Bond University's Professor Julie Redfern says it will help people around the world.
4: There's case studies and examples of very practical suggestions people can do all over the world in all different contexts. And Australia is featured as one of the key sort of case studies of how we're trying to make a difference.
2: Also making news, a truck fitted with digital billboards featuring controversial slogans about

0: says coach Damien Hardwick has addressed the playing group following his comments on Saturday night that their season was effectively done. Collins says Hardwick acknowledged his words were incorrect. Geelong coach Chris Scott hasn't confirmed or denied reports he made direct contact with Essendon's Zach Merritt about a possible trade. And Wallabies fly half Ben Donaldson insists he'll be fit to face Italy in Saturday's Nations Championship Test. That's the latest. I'm Sarah Wiedersheim.
1: That was the Sunshine Sport Update.
2: Weather.
3: It is 18 degrees right now. Tomorrow it's going to be amazing. It'll be sunny, a low of 13 and a high of 25. On your Thursday, cloudy, there will be some showers about. It'll be a low of 15 and a high of 21. And on your Friday, it'll be cloudy with a drizzle here and there. It'll be a low of 14 and a high of 18.
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3: Opening the Bible to Psalms 34, verse 18. The Lord is close to the brokenhearted. He rescues those whose spirits are crushed.
2: 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Wholeheartedly connected.
4: 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Wholeheartedly connected.

0: a Sunshine traffic update.
1: Hello, family. This is your main roads traffic update. There is a breakdown to be aware of. Tonkin Highway southbound at Walsh Pool Road East in Wattle Grove. The right turning pocket is blocked. Traffic is slow on approach. Please drive with caution. There's also some roadworks to be aware of. Cedric Street is closed between Stevenson Avenue and Alan Sterling Boulevard in Innaloo. That's now until late July. Be aware Flaxway is also left turn only onto Alan Sterling Boulevard. Please drive safely. That's the latest from main roads.
2: Thank you, Sophie. You are hanging out with Asa on Sunshine. It's 11 minutes past 5 o'clock and my favourite thing to do is to play great songs, often sneaking in Justin Bieber, if you've noticed a pattern, but also testing your music knowledge through music-based radio games. And I have a unique one that I crafted earlier before the show started at 2 p.m. So we'll get to that after Mariah Carey, which is next.
3: 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Frostbite, a book deal, and a bond with the woman who saved her. Plus a huge haul of dangerous 3D guns taken off Perth streets. And RSV overtakes influenza as Australia's most common respiratory virus this winter.
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0: Mariah Carey on Sunshine. You're hanging out with Asa, and it's my favourite time of the show where I test your music knowledge.
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3: Oh, yeah.
0: This one, slightly different. It's a unique version of all the other music-based games that I've thrown at you. There have been so many. It's kind of ridiculous. Maybe I'll stop. Maybe I should retire, actually, and just move on to a different radio game. Never. What a silly idea. This one here, slight tweak, but I am testing your music knowledge. All you have to do is tell me who sang the following cover. Now, the cover is of a popular song. You just have to tell me who the singer is of this cover. Actually, I'll tell you what the cover is. The cover is of the song Counting Stars by One Republic. Now, there's somebody else who's singing it. You just have to really hone in on the voice and figure out which popular musician is singing the cover of Counting Stars by One Republic. I'll play it here very soon, but get ready to send me your guesses to 0429 985 985. Who is singing this cover here?
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0: counting stars. I see this life like a swinging
1: Who has that voice? What voice does that belong to? Is it Miley Cyrus? Is it Phil Collins? Is it Michael Jackson? I don't know. These are just, I'm just trying to brainstorm with you. But try and figure out who this voice is and then send me a text. 0429 985 985. Who sang that cover of Counting Stars by One Republic? And I'll get to your guesses very soon.

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0: a Sunshine traffic update.
1: Hello, family. This is your main roads traffic update. There is a breakdown to be aware of. Tonkin Highway southbound at Welshpool Road East in Wattle Grove. The right turning pocket is blocked. Traffic is slow on approach. Please drive with caution. There's also some roadworks to be aware of. Cedric Street is closed between Stevenson Avenue and Alan Sterling Boulevard in Innaloo. That's now until late July. Be aware Flaxway is also left turn only onto Alan Sterling Boulevard. Please drive safely. That's the latest from main roads.
2: Thank you, Sophie. You are hanging out with Asa on Sunshine, and I'm currently testing your music knowledge.
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4: It's Britney Spears!
5: Oh, yeah.
2: Now, I'm always testing your music knowledge for some reason. It's just a, I don't know, like a personality issue or something on my end, that is. But this one's slightly different. I'm going to be testing, if you can tell, which popular musician is covering this song here, One Republic, Counting Stars. I'll play it right here for you.
6: Lately, I've been losing sleep.

0: stars. I see this life like a
1: star. Now, that's the voice. So based on that lovely, kind of deep, sort of slightly husky maybe, notes of huskiness, you just have to figure out what musician is singing that song. Lots of people are throwing their guesses. We've got Lydia here. She goes, is it George Ezra? Ben goes, is it George Ezra? First-time texter. Oh, I don't know your name, first-time texter, but your number ends in 316. And we like to be pretty elaborate with our recognition of first-time texters. Thank you. Thank you for jumping on board the drive show. Thank you so much. Mystery person. Jackie goes, is it George Ezra? Ben goes, is it George Ezra? Kieran goes, George Ezra. David, George Ezra. Olivia, sounds like George Ezra. Olivia again, George Ezra. Oh, that's the same person. Amelia goes, is it George Ezra? With a question mark. And then we have another text here going, George Ezra is the singer. My name is Mark. Oh, and Leah. Okay, so they're like a power couple or something. Texting in. So, as you can see, there's a bit of variety around who people think sings this song.
0: Lately, I've been losing sleep.
1: Is it that obvious?
0: Dreaming about the things that we could be.
1: Maybe it is. He's like the only guy that sings like this, right?
0: I've been praying hard. Said no more counting dollars. We'll be counting stars. We'll be counting stars.
1: Also, if you haven't seen George Ezra, he's like a tall, lanky, like white boy with like blonde hair. He doesn't really suit that voice. It's kind of like, it's like, I don't know, just like a 14-year-old boy. And then he's got this like really bassy voice. So yeah, all of you guys got it right. The cover is sung by George Ezra. Well done to everybody. And if you're a first-time texter, again, welcome to the show. And guys, if you'll let me test your music knowledge again, we'll do it all again tomorrow.
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5: Hello, I'm Sarah Wiedersehen. The federal government may offer further fuel relief as hostilities intensify between the US and Iran. Drivers are currently saving 16 cents on each litre of petrol and diesel after the cut to the fuel excise was extended until August the 2nd. The cost of fuel will come under pressure with the Strait of Hormuz again closed to cargo ships. A 16-year-old's been charged over a stabbing at an Islamic school in Brisbane. Amy Drew reports.
6: Emergency services were called to the Islamic College of Brisbane in Karawatha just before midday. Police alleged two boys were involved in an altercation before a 17-year-old was wounded with a small knife, causing life-threatening injuries. He was rushed to the PA hospital and is now in a stable condition. A 16-year-old boy was arrested in a nearby suburb after allegedly leaving the scene. He has been charged with one count each of acts intended to maim, disfigure, disable and unlawful possession of a weapon and will face the Richlands Children's Court tomorrow. Amy Drew reporting.
5: Tech giants are being accused of failing to combat sexual extortion on their platforms. eSafety has received more than 2,000 complaints in 6 months. Men aged 18 to 24 are the most frequent victims. Prosecutors have withdrawn four charges of indecent assault during pre-hearing arguments against veteran broadcaster Alan Jones. The 85-year-old who denies the allegations is now facing a total of 22 charges relating to six complainants. Australian researchers are helping change the way people recover from heart attacks. A roadmap has been developed to help people reduce risk and prevent future cardiac events. Bond University's Professor Julie Redfern says it will help people around the world.
7: There's case studies and examples of very practical suggestions people can do all over the world in all different contexts. And Australia is featured as one of the key sort of case studies of how we're trying to make a difference.
5: Also making news, a truck fitted with digital billboards featuring controversial slogans about Victorian Premier Jacinta Allen has been pulled off the road for breaching registration standards. And a new study shows that a person's natural sleeping pattern can directly influence their eating habits and subsequent health risks. Checking sport, Gold Coast vice-captain Sam Collins says coach Damien Hardwick has addressed the playing group following his comments on Saturday night that their season was effectively done. Collins says Hardwick acknowledged his words were incorrect. Geelong coach Chris Scott hasn't confirmed or denied reports he made direct contact with Essendon's Zach Merritt about a possible trade. And Wallabies fly half Ben Donaldson insists he'll be fit to face Italy in Saturday's Nations Championship Test. That's the latest. I'm Sarah Wiedersane.
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1: It is a little chilly at the moment. It's only 17 degrees. Tomorrow, though, it's going to feel like summer. It's going to be sunny, a low of 13 and a high of 25. On your Thursday, it's going to be back to winter, unfortunately. It'll be cloudy, partly rainy. It'll be a low of 15 and a high of 21. And on your Friday, it'll be cloudy again with a drizzle here and there. And it'll be a low of 14 and a high of only 18.
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Gautier on Sunshine. You're hanging out with Asa. And I want to ask you the question, did you or have you named your kid after a celebrity? My mum kind of did, I guess, with me. You know, Asa was a king in the Bible. I think, feel like any character in the Bible is like a bit of a celeb, kind of, because of like just the prestige, you know, the most popular book ever. So, you know, I could present a case that I was named after a celebrity, even though a lot of people who read the Bible don't know who King Asa is, but that's all good. But I want to know, did you name your kid after a celebrity? And the reason I'm bringing this up is because hundreds, and I mean hundreds, of babies in Peru have recently been named after soccer superstar Erling Haaland. You may know him as the gorgeous Rapunzel-like person who's playing for the Norwegian team in the FIFA World Cup. He is, he's a soccer superstar. He's awesome, and a lot of people are getting carried away, obviously in Peru, and they're naming their babies after Erling Haaland. According to the Peru's National Identity Register, 468 newborns were called Haaland. And then 91 extra babies were called Erling Haaland. So they've just got, the parents are like, not only do we like Haaland, but we're just going to steal the whole thing and we're going to name our baby Erling Haaland. Even the female babies are probably being named Erling Haaland. But I want to know from you, if you've had a baby recently or decades ago, did you ever name one of your kids after a celebrity? I feel like that's kind of like a common thing. Maybe you named it Sylvester Stallone. I don't know. You tell me. 0429 985 985. I'm just curious to know how many people in Perth have been naming their kids after a celebrity. You can send me a text to 0429 985 985. Right now, we have Harry Styles with Aperture on Sunshine.

Harry Styles, Aperture on Sunshine. You're hanging out with Asa. And I'm asking you, have you named one of your kids after a celebrity? This is because hundreds of babies in Peru have recently been named after Erling Haaland. You may know him as this like very tall, blonde guy who plays in the Norwegian soccer team at the FIFA World Cup. He is honestly a superstar. He is an icon in like the soccer world. And obviously people in Peru love him and they're like, I want to name my kid after him. So like 468 newborns were called Haaland recently. Going to your texts now, Sandy goes, I named my middle boy Dempsey after Ted Danson's character in a movie about the Loch Ness Monster. He was Dr. Dempsey. Then Sandy sent a follow-up text and goes, It didn't make him a doctor, though. Yeah, see, Sandy, I understand the idea. Like, you're thinking, if I name my kid Haaland, maybe he will somehow magically develop the characteristics of the real Haaland, which is maybe what happened to Kaylee. Kaylee texts her and she goes, hi, Asa. Hi, Kaylee. Can you guess who my son Kobe was named after? Basketball emoji. I can guess. I think it was the Mr. Bryant, I believe. And Kaylee, has your son now developed the height of Kobe Bryant? How tall is Kobe Bryant? Let's go height here. 6'6". Yeah, he's tall. He's officially tall. But let me know if you had a kid. If you've done that, did you name them after a celebrity? You can send me a text 0429 985 985. We've got Ethan Bear right now.

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0: a Sunshine traffic update.
1: Hello, family. This is your Main Roads traffic update. We are incident-free at this stage of the evening. There is some roadworks to be aware of. Cedric Street is closed between Stevenson Avenue and Alan Stirling Boulevard in Innaloo from now until late July. Be aware Flax Way is left turn only onto Alan Stirling Boulevard. Also, follow all signage. Detours are in place. Please drive safely. That's the latest from Main Roads.
2: Thank you, Sophie. You are hanging out with Asa on Sunshine, and I've been here since 2 o'clock, a solid 4 hour shift. Guys, you don't know what it's like to put in a 4 hour shift, am I right? You guys have probably done like 10, 12 hours, but I'm exhausted, sort of from like the neck up. That's kind of where, you know, radio is most sort of focused, you know. I'm doing like just a lot of like mouth movement, just a lot of talking. I'm done. I'm absolutely done. But not emotionally. I love you guys and I want to come back tomorrow, and I will be back tomorrow at 2 o'clock. Thank you guys so much for texting through and calling as well. If I didn't get to your text, I'm sorry. Also, thank you if you're a first-time texter. It's so nice when you move from that stage of being like, I'm listening, I don't really know who this guy is or what he's about, but you know what? I'll send him a text. So if that was you, that's awesome. Thank you so much, and hopefully you'll text again tomorrow. Right now, I'll leave with Strings and Heart before news and sport. Bye. Love you.

0: Tonight, a miracle in WA's outback we knew so little about until now. A year on from German backpacker Carolina Vilger's 12-day nightmare. Plus a bombshell allegation from a teenager who attacked an elderly lollipop man in Rosmoyne. A warning from WA police on an emerging threat, the rise in 3D printed guns. The US launches drone strikes on Iran as the Navy moves to blockade the strait, sending the oil price soaring. And two Suns stars in hot water after being caught in a disabled toilet video.
1: This is Nine News Perth with Michael Thompson.
0: Good evening. German backpacker Carolina Vilger thought she was going to die before she was found by a wheatbelt pastoralist after a 12-day nightmare lost in WA's outback. A year on, her rescuer Tanya Henley is sharing the remarkable story we knew so little about, from frostbite to a book deal and a thanks from the other side of the world.
2: Driving along Beacon's red dusty road, Tanya Henley reliving the moment she stumbled across Carolina Vilger, the German backpacker missing in our unforgiving outback.
3: There she is on the road. And, she's going like that.
2: It was by miracle Carolina Vilger was rescued by a stranger after spending 12 days and 11 nights lost in the wheatbelt bush. Stepping onto a police jet, the then 26-year-old's story of survival making international headlines.
3: I mean, I thought she was dead and she thought she was going to die.
2: Detective Jessica Securo leading the search with more than 100 officers on the case.
4: Their coordination and uplifting resources and placing them into remote areas really made this one different.
2: CCTV of her last known movements shared across the nation. In the first glimmer of hope, her beaten up van found bogged.
4: As time went on, the concern for her safety grew, and we at times wondered whether we would in fact find her alive.
2: A day later, the backpacker stumbled onto Bimjee Road as Tanya Henley drove around the corner, her ute unusually packed full of snacks.
3: She said, I saw that there was a lady going to give me an apple. Well, how do you get round that?
2: The pair driving an hour to emergency crews on standby.
3: There was no time to say thank you or goodbye or anything like that. It was just, yeah.
2: Months after the fateful find, Carolina Vilger thanked her rescuer in a text message.
3: She said it was 12 degrees and raining, no snow, and it feels like Australia in winter. And I think that's half of how she survived so well.
2: Spending 6 days at Fiona Stanley Hospital, ravaged with mosquito bites, the extent of her injuries finally revealed.
3: She got frostbite on her feet.

0: the memento.
1: A year ago, this tiny wheat belt town was thrust into the spotlight when Carolina Vilga was found alive. Now Beacon's extraordinary chapter could be retold in a book the German backpacker reportedly offered a publishing deal. The pastoralist hopeful of a future reunion.
0: For better or worse, it has changed my life finding her. I wish her really well.
1: Rachel Clifford, Nine News.
2: A teenager who assaulted an elderly crossing guard in Rosmoyne claims the man had been making inappropriate advances to his girlfriend. The revelations made in court today as the 18-year-old's sentencing was delayed.
3: A sudden assault on an elderly man, prompted by what his attacker claims was repeated unwanted attention directed at his girlfriend. 87-year-old Colin was pushed to the ground outside Rosmoyne Primary, his whistle and hat stolen. The lollipop man suffered a brain bleed and broken collarbone. Jartin Puderuth was due to be sentenced today over the assault, but that was delayed after the 18-year-old's lawyer revealed claims the traffic warden had made advances to his client's girlfriend, telling the court it happened over several months as she walked her 10-year-old sister to school, giving the woman a crocheted flower and blankets, as well as a $100 fuel card and an alarm clock and $100 cash for her birthday, insisting she give him a hug. Mark Andrews claimed on one occasion when the woman didn't attend the school, Colin sent her a message saying, "I can't kiss you then," signing off his text with, "I love you," actions that prompted her father to make a complaint to police. And when Jartin Puderuth told him to stop what he was doing a week before the assault, Colin had allegedly told him to go back to where he came from. Jatin Puderuth's lawyer called for a non-custodial sentence, saying the teenager had an impeccable background and felt terrible about his actions and the impact on the victim. He'll be back before a magistrate next month for sentencing. Jamie Freestone, Nine News.
2: WA police are warning of an emerging threat after a 3D printed gun spike in organised crime groups, hundreds of lethal homemade weapons seized in the past year.
1: Just as threatening and deadly.
4: Yeah, that's 3D printed.
1: Several 3D printed guns uncovered in a Wellard home.
5: Two 3D printed firearms there, and then a third 3D printed firearm.
1: Along with ammunition and knuckle dusters, also print made. Of the more than 400 firearms seized by police last year, 184 of them were 3D printed. So far this year, more than 50 homemade weapons have been uncovered by authorities.
6: We're noticing that the number of PMFs in percentage of illicit firearms actually seized by WA police is increasing, and therefore it's an emerging threat to our community.
1: Police say the privately made firearms are popular among organised crime groups.
6: We're also looking at our forensic and our intelligence and building on that to get a clearer picture and to identify the people that might be involved in manufacturing firearms in our community.
1: And it comes with heavy penalties, up to 10 years behind bars for simply loading weapon blueprints into the machine.
6: Manufacturing that is another offence that also carries up to 14 years imprisonment.
1: A new illicit firearm team has been created by WA Police to try and combat the threat, undergoing specialist training in how to identify the privately made weapons and disrupt supply.
6: People thinking about doing this should know that we will identify you, we will find you, and we will prosecute you.
1: Amber Wilkinson, Nine News.
2: Hundreds of BHP port workers will strike as planned on Thursday after a last-ditch attempt to reach an agreement today failed. Let's go live to Holly Edwards-Smith. And Holly, it was a marathon meeting.
7: It went for 5 hours, Michael, and was between Pilbara port workers, BHP and the Fair Work Commission. But despite the lengthy negotiations today, no agreement could be reached, and this strike is set to go ahead. Pilbara port workers at BHP have been fighting for better pay and working conditions, hundreds of them to walk off the job on Thursday afternoon. The 8-hour industrial action could cost the company up to $50 million and would be the first industrial action in the Pilbara in 4 decades. Another meeting between the parties and Fair Work Commission is scheduled for next week. Michael.
2: Holly, thank you. Memorial plaques for two Mandurah brothers will be reinstalled in a council backflip. Wade and Ryan McCurdy died in accidents a year apart. Their plaques installed on benches overlooking Medora Bay Beach 15 years ago, but they were washed away in recent storms. The City of Mandurah agreeing to pass a motion to amend their current policy so any memorials damaged by vandalism or weather events can

0: And be reinstated. The United States is positioning itself as the guardian of the Strait of Hormuz, launching another blockade of the crucial shipping passage. It's the latest step towards an all-out war, and the warning is we could pay the price.
1: USC drones hit targets on the Iranian coast. Salvos fired in the battle for control over the Strait of Hormuz. But the trump card is an American naval blockade on Iranian ports. And now it's back.
2: And I think in the end we will end up just controlling the whole thing.
1: The United States will be charging allies for safe passage at the rate of 20% on all cargo shipped for any and all costs necessary to do the job of providing safety and security, Donald Trump posted.
2: I want to be reimbursed because we're protecting a very rich portion of the world. We're spending money.
1: Iran's military command pushing back. We will under no circumstances allow the United States to interfere in the management of the Strait.
3: Iran is determined to hold on to the Strait of Hormuz as a source of leverage.
1: Global oil prices have shot up 9.6% to more than $83 a barrel. That's the biggest daily jump since 2020 and $10 more than in February before the war began. As both sides continue to trade fire, Trump vowing there's more to come.
4: And there's not a damn thing they can do about it.
5: A 20% fee on cargo effectively equates to a major new tax on one of the world's busiest global energy corridors. And that could send the price of gas and oil soaring around the globe. At the moment, though, ships, they're just not getting through. Pre-war, more than 130 vessels a day transited the Strait. Now it's as few as 14.
1: The Middle East's in a dangerous new phase of volatility. In Yemen, the Iran-backed Houthis accused Saudi Arabia of bombing a runway at an airport to stop an Iranian plane from landing. Trump reportedly giving the Saudi crown prince his blessing for the strike. A stark escalation in the Saudi-Houthi conflict that looks set to further destabilise the region. In the United States, Reid Butler, Nine News.
0: More than half of Australians believe house prices need to come down, including some homeowners. A fresh poll revealing controversial tax changes made in the budget are suddenly winning over voters and even a coalition frontbencher.
6: Saying what was previously unspeakable.
7: So is it good that house prices are in decline to some extent?
8: If that's going to help young people get in, then that's a good thing.
6: Resolve Political Monitor finding voters agree a growing majority want house prices to fall. Those opposed to a drop, dropping to 9%, less than one-third are on the fence. The polling showing Australians are coming around to tax breaks in the budget, which meddled in the market.
9: The house market is in free fall, but affordability is not going up.
6: Angus Taylor says Pauline Hanson would make mortgage pain even worse.
9: I say what I say about One Nation with a heavy heart. Frankly, I say it with a heavy heart.
10: If Angus Taylor is saying, I'm criticising One Nation, but I don't like doing it, who are we supposed to then believe?
6: One Nation wants to undercut the big four banks by establishing a bank for the people, offering cheaper, taxpayer-funded mortgages. Independent economists have panned the idea, saying it poses deep risks to the federal budget and would push up house prices.
11: More money chasing the stock of housing means that's going to push up housing prices.
6: The party promising to pay for its growing list of promises by slashing government programs and departments.
12: All these departments are set up for, I don't know, for everybody wanting to have a piece of the pie and, you know, to assuage egos.
6: Conor McGovern, Nine News.
0: Tomorrow, the Prime Minister will reveal his master plan to tackle the rapid rise of AI. Federal politics reporter Conor McGovern has a sneak peek at the details.
6: This is a pivotal moment in Australia's approach to artificial intelligence, and Anthony Albanese believes we can lead the world by having a national approach. Therein lies a balance between protecting jobs and creative works while capitalising on productivity opportunities like faster housing approvals. Australia has ambition to become a global AI power, and we've got a lot going for us, but big tech and data centre operators warn policy uncertainty is stopping that happening. Tomorrow, the Prime Minister will try to provide some of that certainty.
0: Two Two Gold Coast Sun stars are in hot water over a disabled toilet video. Jamara Ugle-Hagan and Mac Andrew have been questioned by the club after footage from a fan emerged showing the pair leaving a disabled toilet during last week's State of Origin match in Brisbane. The Sun's releasing a statement saying, whilst there is no indication of any wrongdoing, the club has spoken with both players who deny any insinuation of misconduct. It's understood Jamara Ugle-Hagan has labelled the video laughable. Sam Neill's co-stars are remembering the beloved New Zealand actor as one of the greats after his sudden and unexpected death, his one-time co-star Rebecca Gibney, writing, "You are funny and kind and humble and the epitome of a gentleman." And an emotional reflection from the Hunt for Red October star Alec Baldwin.
13: Oh my God. My God, Sam Neill. My love to his family. My love to his family. Rest in peace.
0: Sam Neill was reportedly suffering from pneumonia shortly before his sudden death, according to a friend. Fresh hope tonight for one of Australia's greatest outback mysteries, the murder of British backpacker Peter Falconio. Team of investigators hopeful modern technology can find his remains 25 years after he was killed.
14: A secret hidden in the outback.
15: Because we think you might have information.
16: I don't have information. This is what I'm trying to say to you. Yeah.
14: Taken to the grave.
17: Breaking news, notorious backpacker killer Bradley John Murdoch has died.
14: The body of Peter Falconio has never been found, but two world-leading experts may have the answer.
18: What they reveal is that it's perfectly possible.
14: Falconio was ambushed and shot dead on a remote northern highway. His girlfriend, Joanne Lees, tortured, but able to escape.
18: It really rocked, I think, that core element of Australia being this safe, fun, adventurous place.
14: Described as a live investigation, Outback Terror, the Falconio murder, re-examines the notorious case using geoforensics and behavioural science.
19: There's a lot of more high-tech equipment that we can use now in trying to find remains.
14: Former FBI profiler Kathy Canning Mallow has worked high-profile cases like the Madeleine McCann mystery. She believes the Aussie outback is key to this one.
19: There's no super highways that are being built or strip malls. Likely, wherever Peter was disposed of, he is still there.
14: It coincides with the 25th anniversary of the crime and a fresh appeal from Northern Territory Police, who say they're still committed to bringing the case to a close. A growing number of documentaries and podcasts are running their own independent investigations like this, keeping cold cases at the forefront of people's minds, some reigniting official searches, helping solve some of the world's greatest mysteries.
18: That really is quite an extraordinary moment for us as filmmakers, a real privilege for us as filmmakers.
14: Shanae Maripodi, Nine News.
0: And you can watch Outback Terror, the Falconio murder on Channel 9 tonight. The two-part documentary premieres at 8.30 on 9 and 9 Now. RSV has overtaken influenza as the country's number one respiratory virus this winter. More than 5,000 West Australians have been diagnosed this year. Later this hour, the concerning immunisation gap and the push from doctors for the elderly to get vaccinated. A beautiful winter's day, the sun shining across our suburbs. Natalia Cooper. It took a while, though, to warm up.
20: Yes, Tomo, another cold start, but wasn't the winter sunshine today absolutely lovely? 4.5 was our overnight low before we climbed to a top of 20.7 around a quarter past three this afternoon. Across the suburbs today, 21.4 at Pearce, 21.1 at Hillary's and 21 for the Swan Valley. A high will bring us more fine weather tomorrow, and it's going to be unseasonably warm due to northerly winds. But then we're expecting showers and possible storms on Thursday and again on Friday due to two cold fronts. I'm at the Heart in Applecross for the Perth launch of hit TV series The Block. Scott Cam is here and so are the WA Blockheads. I'll be back with the forecast a little later, Tomo.
0: Sounds like the party's in full swing, Natalia. Thank you. Next, former colleagues of an alleged preschool sex offender speak out as more concerned parents contact police. Counter-terror police now investigating a former British politician's murder. Campaign to keep MS Wonder Drugs on the pharmaceutical benefits scheme. And Toy Story 5 collectibles recalled over safety fears.
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0: Former colleagues of an accused childcare paedophile in Sydney are speaking out after Hamish Tate's identity was unmasked. Concerned parents phoning into the AFP hotline as police try and identify 22 more alleged victims.
1: The name tag may not have been necessary. Hamish Tate was well known in the childcare industry.
2: You worked with Hamish Tate?
3: Yes, I did. He was the room leader at the service that I worked at.
1: In 2018, Liz Walcott was a 17-year-old trainee carer at a centre in Sydney's north.
2: What can you recall of Hamish Tate?
3: He would very openly film and take photos of a lot of the kids. I feel really sad.
4: But yeah, he was a very well-loved educator from staff and HR and families.
1: This woman also worked with Tate. She asked not to be identified.
4: It's absolutely petrifying. People expect to send their children to a place of welcoming and nurturing.
1: Police trawled through 2.4 million electronic files, photos and videos, allegedly uncovering child abuse material relating to 136 children. Evidence to lay 329 charges. The offences included sexual touching, producing child abuse material, and filming a person in a private act.
5: A suppression order on Tate's name was lifted yesterday by a court to allow police to dig deeper. They do believe there's potentially another 22 alleged victims out there. And since going public, they've received 40 calls from concerned parents.
1: Of Tate's 62 workplaces, police say the alleged offences occurred in just four of the childhood centres. Liz Walcott worked at one of them.
3: The past few days have been really, really hard, yeah. My heart breaks for the families.
1: Damien Ryan, Nine News.
0: Prosecutors have withdrawn four charges against Alan Jones, with two alleged victims dropping from the case. The allegations of indecent assault were dismissed in court today in the lead-up to the veteran broadcaster's blockbuster trial next month. Six complainants remain, with the 85-year-old now facing 22 charges of indecent assault and sexual touching without consent. British police are investigating whether the murder of an outspoken former Conservative politician was an act of terrorism. The body of Anne Widdecombe was discovered in her home a week ago with a man in his 20s in custody.
6: She was a formidable Tory MP for decades. Now the investigation into her brutal death is in the hands of Britain's counter-terror police. The body of 78-year-old Anne Widdecombe was discovered inside her home in Devon last Thursday. Investigators initially suggested it wasn't linked to terrorism. Now new information has come to hand.
7: We are pursuing multiple lines of inquiry to establish the motivation for this attack.
6: A 28-year-old white British male was arrested on suspicion of murder on the weekend at his home several hours away in South Yorkshire. He's now been rearrested on suspicion of commission, preparation or instigation of acts of terrorism. Security footage captured the suspect getting into a car outside his home with a baton-like object hours before Ms. Widdecombe was killed.
2: It's hard to get your head around it.
8: It is. It's shocking. It's baffling.
6: During her time as an MP, she was known for her traditional values. She later became a popular TV personality on shows like Strictly Come Dancing and Big Brother.
9: The world is full of different viewpoints, and I always judge people by how kind and decent they are.
6: She was most recently the immigration spokesperson for Nigel Farage's Reform Party.
10: Members from across the political spectrum today paid tribute to Anne Widdecombe here at the House of Commons, where she served for more than 20 years.
6: Just days before her murder, her home featured on Celebrity Yorkshire Auction House. In London, Josh Bavis, Nine News.
0: The death toll from a fire inside a Bangkok nightclub has risen to 30. More than 70 people remain in hospital. 24 are fighting for life. The blaze is the city's deadliest in almost two decades. Australians living with multiple sclerosis could be forced to fork out tens of thousands of dollars to access life-changing medication. The drugs are currently subsidised by the federal government, but a pricing dispute with the pharmaceutical companies is threatening that funding.
11: Forcing herself to smile through the pain. At just 14, Sienna Sullivan was diagnosed with multiple sclerosis.
12: I was unable to get out of bed, go for a walk, just like normal things that like people take for granted.
11: The disease causes her immune system to attack her nerves, and for 5 years she struggled to keep the pain and fatigue at bay.
12: I feel like I lost all my teenage years to medications that didn't work for me.
11: The now 21-year-old has been taking Kesimpta, one of two medications subsidised on the pharmaceutical benefits scheme.
12: I went travelling like basically straight after it. I feel like I got my whole life back.
11: But the medication's future in Australia is now uncertain. The federal government has asked the suppliers to cut its prices to match the cost of a cheaper treatment. One of the companies says this would make it impossible to keep the product on the PBS. If the two are removed, patients could have to pay up to $30,000 a year to access them.
13: There could be an increase in disability, in relapses of the disease, in hospitalisations. It would be devastating.
14: And this may affect future medications, even being listed on the PBS in Australia.
11: It's an uneasy wait for the roughly 12,000 patients who are currently on these two subsidised treatments. The Federal Health Minister has made it clear he wants the medication to stay on the PBS, but he'll be guided by an independent committee.
15: But I realise the level of urgency. I've made that clear to the companies and the PBAC.
12: And there are so many of us that rely on this medication just to get by every day. Without it, I feel like I didn't have any hope for my future.
11: Selena Zhang, Nine News.
0: If your family headed to the movies to see the latest Toy Story installment and picked up a memento of Woody, Buzz, Jessie or Lilypad, you may need to return it or throw it out. These cups sold at Hoyts during the last 2 weeks of June are being recalled. Figurines on top can break into small pieces, creating a choking hazard. 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

0: Testing has revealed a seabird found looking unwell in Noosa on the weekend does not have H5 bird flu. There were fears it was the first case of the deadly virus in Queensland. There have been 13 confirmed detections in Australia. RSV has overtaken influenza as Australia's number one respiratory virus this winter. Now with cases climbing, health experts are urging older West Australians to roll up their sleeves for a free vaccine.
1: 82-year-old Diana Hammersley isn't taking any chances. She's getting vaccinated after RSV left her bedridden.
2: I found it very debilitating. For me, it was worse than COVID.
1: And for the first time, respiratory syncytial virus has overtaken influenza as Australia's most common respiratory virus this winter. Yet more than 1 million Aussies eligible remain unprotected.
3: We've only had this vaccine available for free for older Australians for 2 months. We used to get a lot of older Australians email us saying, you know, I have to pick between getting my groceries this week or getting an RSV vaccine.
1: In WA, more than 5,000 people have been diagnosed with RSV this year. The highly contagious virus attacks the lungs and airways, causing coughing, fever and breathing difficulties.
4: RSV can be deadly if it leads to pneumonia in somebody who is vulnerable. And that's ultimately what we're trying to avoid here.
2: I was in bed feeling very unwell. I coughed constantly day and night. And it was extremely tiring. Stopped me from doing the things I normally do for a number of weeks.
5: 28,000 people are hospitalised with RSV every year in Australia. 500 people have died from the virus, and as cases climb, health experts are urging West Aussies to get vaccinated.
3: If you're 75 or older, or if you're Aboriginal and Torres Strait Islander from the ages of 60, you can access a free RSV vaccine.
1: Andrew Chu, Nine News.
0: A woman and a child are in hospital tonight after a serious crash in Cloverdale. There's still a heavy police presence on Belgravia Street tonight. It happened at about 4:30 this afternoon. Paramedics rushing two patients to Perth Children's Hospital and Royal Perth Hospital. The extent of their injuries is still unclear. Colombian man has been shot and killed by an immigration enforcement agent in the US state of Oregon. Early indications suggest the man attempted to flee officers south of Portland before driving a vehicle towards one agent. It's the ninth such killing since Donald Trump launched his immigration crackdown and the second in 7 days. British Army veteran, Prince of England and full-time dad. That's how Prince Harry has described his job title. Speaking candidly in a podcast interview, the royal discussed his coping mechanisms for stress and depression.
6: Going to the gym is an absolute, that's a
7: win.
6: Any form of exercise is great, especially like when you're depressed, when you're dealing with stuff, stressed. Like you've got to move that around the body.
0: It was filmed during his tour of the UK last week, during which he, Meghan and their children reunited with King Charles. Dubbo politicians are on winter break, but their seats inside Parliament House are being kept warm by the next generation of civic leaders. Youth Parliament running this week, aspiring politicians debating real-life issues with some advice for current MPs.
8: They say you're never too young to lead, and that's what this is all about.
9: Yeah. Thank you, members.
8: Youth Parliament helping shape our state's future leaders.
10: I think it's so important to understand how the world works.
8: From all across the state, members aged between 15 and 25 fill the 59 seats of the Legislative Assembly, debating a number of issues, including the housing crisis.
11: For our youngest generation, home ownership is more and more unattainable.
12: You can have these sorts of complex conversations in a respectful way. There were no issues of behaviour today in the Parliament.
8: This year's youth premier, just 16 years old. Her biggest takeaway?
10: It's not always so black and white. I think when you're kind of watching it from an outside perspective, you go, I like this person, I don't like that. I like that party, I like that policy, I hate this. But when you're actually drafting legislation, it's much more complicated.
8: Youth opposition leader Ethan Mackey, drawn to politics through his desire to make change, not deterred by recent antisocial behaviour aimed at current MPs.
13: It is a massive shame that the recent attacks and harassment of MPs is occurring. And I absolutely condemn all forms of that. But to me, that doesn't put me off at all.
8: And the issues most likely to swing young votes at the next state election?
10: Cost of living, housing, climate change are the major issues.
8: Holly Holly Edward-Smith, Nine News.
0: A game changer in the fight against cardiac arrest after sport, the small device that could soon be in your pocket. And the major change coming to Flyby is how to get more with your points. But first, Paddy Sweeney's here with sport. And Paddy, a big call awaits on a star docker.
7: It does, Tomo. Hayden Young is desperate to get back into Fremantle's side. But does Justin Longmuir take his big name on an Adelaide assignment? The Eagles' young gun eager to become a midfield mainstay. And 100,000 Norwegians join their World Cup heroes in a special Viking row.
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21: Pun business names after Swim Shady. The company got sued by Slim Shady himself, Eminem. And I mean, really, if someone's going to get sued in this situation, it's probably Eminem, right? That
8: well,
21: company,
8: he didn't win.
21: The chocolate factory will get him, you know?
8: That's true. I didn't think about that.
21: Didn't think about that, did we? No. So he did not win his lawsuit against Swim Shady, the Australian beach shade company. And so I asked the family, what is the best pun business name you've ever seen? And I love a pun name.
8: You do?
21: It makes everything better.
8: You
21: makes
8: reckon?
21: Life better.
8: I mean, it's enjoyable to see, but
21: oh, it is
8: it really going to persuade your business? Like, you're going to actually take them up?
21: I don't know, Leah. If you had two Thai restaurants next to each other and one was called, like, you know, like Como Thai, and the other one was called Titanic, which one are you going to?
8: I actually don't know. I don't know the name would get me, but I appreciate it all the same. We got a great text here from Rebecca in Warmbrush. She said, there used to be a hairdresser's in the Byford area called Curl Up and Die.
21: Aggressive and clever. I like it. I like it. Kate in Mayland says she was overseas and she saw an Indian takeaway called Curried Away.
8: That's fun. I like that. I like that one a lot.
21: I dig that. I love that so much. And another one, great one from Matt here. He says, just interiors, but I guess it's like Justin.
8: Yes.
21: Interiors.
8: Clever. Very
21: Justin
8: clever.
21: Justin interiors.
8: There's
21: like
8: one in Cairns. I don't know if it still exists. This is years and years ago.
21: In Cairns, like in Queensland, Cairns?
8: In Queensland, sorry. Yeah. Called Walk Around the Clock.
21: Brilliant. I'm there.
8: I think takeaways, it works really well.
21: Yeah, I think food-related puns are always good. But then Ben from Shelley said a plumbing business called Liquid All Sorts.
8: Actually, there was a Queensland plumber.
7: The Dockers could receive a major midfield boost for Saturday's clash with the undermanned Port Adelaide. Hayden Young is closing in on a return as a star defender prepares for a special milestone in front of family and friends.
22: Spirits are high at Cockburn, especially for Hayden Young, the midfielder completing main training a step closer to returning from a groin issue against Port Adelaide. Saturday's clash will be South Aussie product Brennan Cox's 150th game, the defender hoping Alex Pearce won't need to produce another Adelaide Oval miracle.
23: When you look back on some of the most memorable games you played, so hopefully it's not as tight this game, but if we do get over the line in a close one, it'd be pretty cool.
22: A fresh blow for the Power, already without arguably their four best players, Jack Lukosius sidelined with a Baker's cyst, Lockie Jones touch and go with a rib injury.
23: A little bit of unknown, but I would take whoever plays and expect their best.
22: West Coast youngster Willem Dersma hopeful he's equipped for more midfield minutes after his impressive night against Dogs superstar Marcus Bontempelli.
2: There's little things in his game that you just see and you're like, yeah, there's some pretty like unteachable stuff there. Like oh wow, that's really the guy I've like idolised growing up, I'm finally playing on him.
22: The 16th placed Eagles out to extinguish Brisbane's hot streak in their emergency services round on Saturday.
2: The footy we've been playing at the minute, you know, I think if we correct a couple of things up, I think we're going to give it a red hot crack.
22: Former Lion Brandon Stasovic battling his premiership teammates for the first time.
3: He's one of the toughest players to play against. I know I've been pretty fortunate to be on the same team as him, but now he's on the other team, it might be a bit difficult, and I probably feel for Kai and Charlie, who might get him.
22: Aaron Harwood, Nine News.
7: Geelong coach Chris Scott says certain conversations have to remain private. Amid reports, he's been in contact with Zach Merritt about a potential trade. The Bombers star isn't the only player the Cats are targeting.
4: Zach Merritt is the once-away Bomber that's landed on Chris Scott's recruiting radar, but the coach is keeping his lips sealed.
5: Oh, there's no response. It's kind of like our private and confidential conversations.
4: Scott and his footy department have been busy contacting superstar Zach Butters and unrestricted free agent Toby Green.
5: I apologise to Marcus Bontempelli, but if someone said there's one in a million that he might come and play with the Cats, I'd explore it.
4: Jeremy Cameron absent today, soon to have surgery on his AC joint and out for up to 6 weeks.
5: It's not like we'll be sitting there saying, is the lack of football a problem? Like, we'd be confident that he could come in and play well, assuming he's physically okay.
4: Son Sam Collins says Damien Hardwick got it wrong when the coach labelled their season effectively gone following the Crows loss.
24: He's acknowledged a bit of a mistake. He was extremely upset after the game. Well, upset's maybe the wrong word, emotional, as were a lot of us.
4: The veteran adamant they can still feature in the new 10-team final series.
24: Oh, well, the playing group knows the season isn't done and we're not going to write ourselves off when there's a glimmer of hope for us to make the wildcard game.
4: Jed Walter turning down rival interest to remain a Sun until 2029. Bulldogs defender Bailey Dale out for at least 5 weeks with a fractured shoulder. Lockie Schultz will miss up to a month after injuring his ankle against North Melbourne. And Billy Frampton has had his one-match ban for rough conduct downgraded to a fine. Jack Fenwick, Nine News.
7: Scorchers paceman Lance Morris is optimistic he'll be fully fit to face the Renegades in India on December 12. Morris hasn't played for Perth since January 2025 after back surgery last summer.
25: I'll be probably bowling about 80% intensity and just working through the gears and taking it slowly and making sure I do it properly so that when I'm back on the pitch I can hopefully stay out there for a while.
7: The Big Bash fixtures released today. Perth will play 3 home games after their Chennai clash before a heavy travel schedule later in the season. Australian swimmer Shayna Jack has announced she'll retire after this month's Commonwealth Games. The dual Olympic gold medalist served a 2-year ban after a performance-enhancing drug was found in her system in 2019. Jack always maintaining her innocence. The 27-year-old making the announcement in an emotional chat with coach Dean Boxall.
26: I'm not just proud of the medals or the world records. That's never what I swam for. I swam because I wanted to make a difference. I wanted to be someone that people looked up to.
7: The Glasgow Games will be Jack's third. The Wallabies will be using Joe Schmidt's final game as coach's inspiration ahead of their clash with Italy at HBF Park on Saturday.
27: There's always motivation out there to go out there when you're representing your country. You know, it's a massive honour and we know we've got a job to do for us and the Australian public. And, yeah, I think there will be, a little bit extra motivation. Like Lenny said, we want to go out and send them off on a high.
7: Western Force star Ben Donaldson training today as he looks to overcome a calf injury. And it's the celebration heard around the world, but the Viking Row has never been performed like this. 100,000 Norwegians welcoming their team home from the World Cup, and with the Crown Prince leading the way, they saved their best rendition for last. Erling Haaland may have missed out on silverware, but the superstar arrived home with an unusual souvenir, a stuffed raccoon carrying a bottle of whiskey. I dare say he would have liked to have been carrying the World Cup, Tomo, but when you're a superstar as Erling is, you can do as you please.
0: He had a great tournament too. Paddy, thank you. New evidence: early risers live healthier lives than night owls. That's next. And a pocket-sized defibrillator puts the life-saving technology within easy reach. Then Natalia Cooper, an unseasonably warm winter's day tomorrow.
1: Yes, Tomo, temperatures will be more than 5 degrees above the July average, but we could collect 60 millimetres of rain on Thursday and Friday. I'll have your full forecast from Perth's Block Party soon.
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0: It's being hailed as Australia's smallest big thing and something that could save your life. 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
1: 80 Australians suffer an out-of-hospital cardiac arrest every day. 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In a cardiac arrest, the heart stops beating. This device gives clear, step-by-step voice guidance to support the user through the process of shocking it back into life, and will only give a shock if it's needed.
4: Press the orange shock button. Shock delivered.
1: Dave McKenzie had just this happen several months ago.
5: Went to work, clocked on, grabbed a cup of coffee. That's all I remember.
1: Boss Wayne Mudd Clark's staff started CPR immediately until the AED arrived.
6: Aaron put it on you, and then we listened to it talking. Press the button. This has got to happen now. His heart didn't start back up again, so we did a second time, and then Dave's colour started to come back.
1: Less than 40% of all Australians have done any sort of first aid training, and among the rest, there's often a fear of doing the wrong thing. When it comes to cardiac arrest, doing nothing is far worse. For St John paramedic Sally Fenton, the advice is simple.
7: Any action during a cardiac arrest is good action. If you can get in, do CPR, get that defib on, it's going to make the world of difference and actually give this patient the best chance of survival.
1: The St John Pocket Defib is available on their website from today. Eddie Meyer, Nine News.
0: Finance now, and renewed fighting in the Middle East has now caused a sharp rise in the price of oil. Chris Kohler explains.
8: Yesterday, I said the market was pretty calm about the Strait of Hormuz being closed once again, and it didn't take long for that to change. Overnight, the oil price saw its biggest jump in 6 years. It's still nowhere near the recent high, but $84 a barrel is definitely a reaction. Our ASX index finished the day completely flat, with banks down while oil stocks rose, unsurprisingly. The Australian dollar is buying 69 US cents and 61 euro cents. And finally, do you feel 4% happier this month? According to the latest consumer sentiment figures, that's the increase seen in July, thanks mostly to lower fuel prices. That said, the Westpac data is still at historically low levels, so it'd be understandable if you still feel a bit gloomy.
0: There's a major change to Flybuys. 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Taking a look at the price of fuel across Perth tomorrow, the average for unleaded will increase by 12.9 cents a litre to $1.751. You can find it cheaper on Chisholm Avenue in Kwinana, on Wanneroo Road in Wanneroo, and on 2J Road in Gidgee-Gannup. Diesel will rise 2.5 cents a litre to $1.933, but you can find that cheaper on Thomas Road in Oakford. Whether you are an early bird or a night owl, your sleep patterns can tell a lot about your eating habits and potential health risks. New research finding women who stay up late typically consume high energy foods later into the night. They were then more likely to have a higher blood sugar and body fat percentage. It's warming up tomorrow before the rain hits. Natalia's back next with your weather live from Applecross.
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10: 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You're here with Andrea and David. Bow, bow, bow, bow. For the hour, we're looking forward to spending it here, wherever you find yourself.
11: That's right,
10: fam. Maybe you're, I don't know, Andrea. There's a few people that tune in, whether they're on station, they're in the car, they've just finished work.
11: Or going to work.
10: Or going to work, because, you know, for those who do overnight shifts.
11: Not everybody does a 9 till 5 or
10: nah.
11: 9 to 2 o'clock.
10: Not everyone has that luxury.
11: No,
10: but look, fortunately for you,
11: yeah,
10: we get to spend an hour with you, as we said, and we bring a word of encouragement. Mm. And I'm looking forward to it because last week, Andrea, we were speaking on something really encouraging. Mm. I really took a lot what you said, mm. and I believe that we brought something to the table that we can always take practically throughout our daily lives and throughout the week that we have.
11: Yeah, that's right.
10: So I'm looking forward to this next hour.
11: Yeah,
10: because
11: it's gonna be great.
10: We're ready for it.
11: We're going to have to buckle up this time. Because, fam, we've got something special for you. So, as David was saying, you can head on over. If you are unable to listen to the rest of the hour, head on over sunshine.com.au mm-hmm. and you'll find us there. You'll see our pretty faces there on Rios de Agua Viva, Rivers of Living Water. 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
10: Awesome. Stick around. We're going to be right back after this song. You're here on Sunshine. It's Rios de Agua Viva.
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0: welcome back to The Heart in Applecross for the Perth launch of hit TV series The Block. Scott Cam and the WA Blockheads this year, Lisa and Roscoe, are here, and the series, of course, kicks off on August 2, so tune in. All right, we had a cold morning followed by a really beautiful day. 5 was our low, then we climbed to a top of 21 degrees around a quarter past 3. Right now, it is sitting on 13.6. We'll go to the charts, and a high will bring us more fine weather tomorrow, and it's going to be unseasonably warm, and that is due to northerly winds. But we're expecting showers and possible thunderstorms on both Thursday and again on Friday due to 2 cold fronts. Across the nation tomorrow, mostly sunny and 22 in Brisbane, a shower or 2 and 18 degrees in Sydney, partly cloudy and just 15 for Melbourne, and cloud clearing and 16 degrees the top in Adelaide. Back in the north of WA, sunshine and 31 in Broome, how lovely, 30 the top for Port Hedland, and Karratha is heading for 28. Further south, and it'll be sunny and warm at 27 in Geraldton, blue skies and 21 in Bunbury, and also Albany, 20 the expected top in Esperance. On the waters, northeasterly winds 15 to 20 knots, tending northerly in the middle of the day. Seas will be to 1.5 metres and swell to 2 metres. It's going to be a warm Wednesday around the suburbs, 23 in Joondalup and Fremantle, 22 the top in Mandurah. So for Perth, a warmer night on the way, 11 the low, then tomorrow more winter sunshine and a top of a warm 24 degrees. Looking ahead, up to 30 millimetres of rain on Thursday. There's the chance of a storm which could possibly be severe. More showers on Friday, another 30 millimetres is possible. Showers easing at 18 on Saturday, showers and 17 for Sunday, just a possible shower and 18 on Monday, and up to 10 millimetres could fall next Tuesday. A great night here in Applecross, and it's going to be a great series, Tomo.
1: Can't wait. Natalia, thank you. That is Nine News for this Tuesday, July 14. Thanks for your company. 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

0: Late in January 1975, a German teenager, Vera Brandes, who lived in Cologne, she loved jazz music and she was so frustrated there was no live jazz music in her city. At the age of 16, she started to arrange concerts herself. At her fifth concert, she'd convinced the opera house in her city to host a late-night jazz concert with the 29-year-old American pianist Keith Jarrett. Keith had played with Art Barkley, Miles Davis, and he was now going solo. This concert was the largest Vera had organised, selling out the venue with 1,400 people coming. Keith, that night, would walk out alone with no sheet music. He would just play. But when Keith arrived earlier that day, he took the piano that was to be used that night, the one he'd requested months before. And Jarrett, being an exacting musician, only the exact piano will do, a Bösendorfer Imperial. The opera house had promised they could supply the requested piano, but when Keith arrived, it wasn't the piano he requested. It was nothing like it. It was actually too small. Some of the black notes didn't work. The pedals stuck. It was destroyed. It was out of tune. It was the unplayable piano. Any replacement or repair of this piano was not possible in these last moments, a few hours before the concert. Jarrett refused to play the concert and walked out of the opera house, leaving the broken piano on the stage in all its weakness alone. It was raining that night and Vera ran after Jarrett and begged him not to cancel. Keith eventually showed pity on her and he decided to play after all. After a quick bite to eat, some of the keys still malfunctioning, the sustain pedal was harsh and tinny in the upper registers, they kind of didn't work. And being a small piano, it kind of was too small for the volume of the piano to reach the people in the back of the auditorium. But Keith walked out. He sat down at the piano. He had to avoid certain keys, certain chords, and that challenge produced a unique sound that had everyone mesmerized. Because the piano was so small, he had to stand up to play, pounding on the small piano to generate enough sound for the people in the back row to hear. It was a physical experience. He was moaning physically during this performance. That night became the stuff of legend. That performance made Keith Jarrett's reputation. In the face of the weakness and limitation of the piano, a strength that was revealed that was so unexpected. They recorded that night, and that solo piano jazz album became one of the best-selling jazz albums in all of history. As we consider 2 Corinthians chapter 12, verse 9, it says, "My grace is sufficient for you. My power is made perfect in weakness." You and I, we are like the broken piano. We are broken. We are weak. We are not perfect. And as we bring our broken selves to the master pianist, to God himself, to Jesus who sits down at our lives and begins to play, he can make beauty come out of brokenness. He can make something very special come out of who you are. As you avail yourself, as you surrender yourself, as you bring yourself to him, watch how he turns your weaknesses into strengths. So let us not be afraid of our weaknesses, but boldly bring our weaknesses to the Father as he turns them for his own glory into strength.
1: If you enjoyed this message from Adam Meredith, head to reddoor.cc.

0: 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That's 6555 771. 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

0: This is Richard Tan, pastor of First Light Church. How has COVID impacted you on a personal level? The thing I will remember the most is to consider whether the direction I'm heading in life is the correct one. Maybe the constant stress of adjusting to a new normal somehow got me wondering about my purpose. Asking the deeper questions of who I am and what I am meant to do and what is important in life opened the door for new dreams and possibilities. I would love to say rediscovering my purpose allows me to meet each day with energy, enthusiasm, and excitement. Well, most days, if I'm really honest. Making your purpose happen is not without pushback, challenge, or cost. But when you believe you were made for one purpose in life, you recover faster and sooner to pursue the next part of the journey. I hope we don't get another COVID disruption anytime soon. And I hope there is more to you than just wanting to go back to the office or resuming a normal routine in your schedule. Don't settle for less than who you were created to be in life. Do take some time out to reflect and ask yourself some insightful questions about your purpose and go after it. Research shows that people in prison who were taught to discover their purpose live with a greater sense of freedom and fulfillment than those on the outside who never discover their purpose. Your purpose decides your destiny and determines the relationship around you. Your values and priorities are forged from the furnace of your purpose. Purpose ignites passion, and passion aligns you with what you were meant to be and what you were gifted to do. Be purposeful with your life and be a blessing to everyone around you.
1: If you enjoyed that message from Richard from First Light Church, head to firstlightchurch.com.au.

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Hi, it's Bruce Robinson here from the Fathering Project talking about screen time. By screen time, I mean the time kids spend each day using devices with screens like TVs, video consoles, smartphones, tablets, etc. It's not all bad. There's lots of good things. For example, interactive problem solving and screen time involved with homework and positive socialization. The problem is when it gets excessive, because of course kids lose social skills. They lose the ability to have conversations, to have eye contact. They can lose the ability to pay attention at school. They lose the ability to read other people's body language. So what can you do about it? The first is try to involve the whole of the family in activities, especially outdoor activities, walking in the park, getting a dog to take for a walk, playing soccer in the backyard, a family bike ride, going to the zoo. Lead by example, because in the end, three dimensions and smells and sight and sound and people will always be more attractive. But you can't just push them out the door and expect it to happen. And you want that to be fun, so let the children pick. You can track everyone's progress. If you find the kids aren't exercising, you can put things in the calendar and you can actually make it a little bit competitive. And remember, start small. Don't expect them to run a marathon. 5 minutes of running together or walking together may be a good way to start it. And schedule it. A few other key points: have dinner together without any TV time. And set limits around the amount of screen time. And what's recommended is maximum 2 hours a day. If you'd like more information, ideas, or tips on this subject, just Google The Fathering Project.

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1: 1 Corinthians 10, verse 13. 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All you need to remember is that God will never let you down. 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He'll always be there to help you come through it.
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0: 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Location service will be switched off. 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How do I know, you may ask? Well, are you not synchronizing with God in some domains of your life? Do you find it hard to hear God's command? Is your relationships with others and God is less bright as it was before? Is your location service is switched off so God cannot find you? But the Soul Care series by Walt Riemann, he said, we can have as much of God as we want, but no more than what we are willing to pay. But Jesus said, I'm the vine, you are the branches. If you remain in me, you will bear much fruit. Apart from me, you can do nothing. John chapter 15. Without the vine, all branches die. All branches depend on the vine. Jesus was saying, he is the giver and the sustainer of life in all aspects of our soul. Your spiritual battery can be recharged if you remain in Jesus. And there is a price to pay. Spend more time with God means you spend less time with something or something else. Spend time in solitude. Being alone with God is a way you can recharge your spiritual battery. Being in the same room, the same space with God, but no one else. Well, practically, how do we do it then? Well, to begin with, firstly, put away all your electronic devices. Reading the Bible and watching a movie, for example, Wolverine, at the same time does not work. You simply cannot have God and Hugh Jackman in the same room. As simple as that. Second, put away all the distracting thoughts. You cannot focus on God when your mind drifts off. I work two jobs. Sometimes I find my head still spinning after the work day, and I couldn't write my sermon because my mind is in two space. Third, lay down all your burdens. I pray with my kids every night in their room before sleep. Some nights I have things to do, I need to rush through the prayer. And they will say to me, Daddy, can you pray better? You're a pastor. But they know the purpose of the prayer that night is to get rid of them so I can move on. Solitude means a space fully with God and for Him alone. The Soul Care series says, people of death practice solitude. This is so true. No one can run on their feet at 100 miles per hour all the time. Slow down. Give space to God. So next time when you feel spiritually you are in a battery saver mode, practice solitude by putting away your devices, dumping your distracting thoughts, letting down the burdens of your daily living. I'm sure your battery indicator will turn from red to green again. Hopefully you can always have a few bars there.
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hi, it's Bruce Robinson here from the Fathering Project, and I'd like to talk to you about developing resilience in kids. Resilience means the capacity to bounce back or to cope with negative events, particularly those that present emotional challenges. Our children can't live in cotton wool, and there's a lot of ways in which the world really batters kids and makes them feel like failures. And there's a competitive environment out there, be it in sport or schoolwork or particularly socially, that can make them feel like they are a worthless human being. And a key thing, therefore, is to help kids develop resilience so they're not fragile eggs. Here are a few tips. Firstly, help kids realise they can't be good at everything. So identify that which they are special at and gifted at, and identify things at which they're average or maybe not good at all, so that they have a clear sense of the spectrum. And then focus on that giftedness. Help them to develop that giftedness. It may not actually stand out. They may never win a Brownlow medal, but it may be warmth, smile, humour, creativity, problem solving, listening, various competencies and personal characteristics that are gifts that are going to stand them in good stead. Thirdly, help them to expect failure and to think through how they will respond to that failure. And finally, if they could have done better, don't crush them. Give them affirming discipline, affirming encouragement. You're better than that. Let's work together to work out how you can bounce back from this. If you'd like more information, ideas, or tips on this subject, just Google The Fathering Project.

0: 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Wholeheartedly connected.
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0: Hi, this is Nate from Lift Church here. In another spot that I got to do for Sunshine, I mentioned that my wife and I are adoptive parents, and that's opened our eyes to the world of trauma, grief, and loss. And often people think that we're doing this wonderful, heroic thing, which ironically is one of the first things that we are told to let go of during the adoption training process. Why? Because by seeing ourselves as heroes, we can fail to understand what our son has lost. We can focus on what he has gained so much that we forget that he actually had a life before us. The Bible talks about God adopting us into his family, and sometimes we seem to understand this as just a simple event. We are adopted and things are all good. But that actually doesn't fit with the story of the Bible. In particular, in the story of the Exodus, we find that God redeems the people of Israel from slavery and brings them to the promised land, a place of flourishing. However, they had to journey through the wilderness in order to learn to trust God. This year, as I was reading this story, what struck me is that God actually didn't punish any of the whinging and the whining of the Israelites when they first left Egypt, when they complained about how they had things better in Egypt while they were slaves. The punishment would only come much later after they arrived at Mount Sinai. Why? Because at that point, they said that we trust you, God, and we want to be your people. However, they continued to show a lack of trust in him. Now, if you're in a place of struggling to trust God, I get it. And I would just like to encourage you to try it. Try to trust God in some way and allow him to come through for you. And every day as you do that, I believe that your faith is going to continue to grow.
1: If you enjoyed this message from Pastor Nate Faure of Lift Church, head to theliftchurch.com.au.

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So some people believe in God. Some even believe that Jesus was and is the Son of God, who became a man, died on the cross, rose again, and ascended into heaven. Good-o. But now what? How is anybody supposed to know him, draw close to him, experience his presence, given that he's no longer with us? Answer me that. Hi, I'm Bernie Diamond, and welcome again to Fresh. The pioneering English nurse and social reformer Florence Nightingale is widely recognised as the founder of modern nursing. In the late 1800s, long bedridden and rarely seen in public, she wielded her spirit of resolve through her letters. From her London sickroom, she wrote countless letters to politicians, hospital boards, military leaders. Though frail in body, her spirit carried weight across great distances. Through her, sanitation systems in India were reformed. Hospital design in Europe was reshaped. Military health policy was influenced worldwide. People who never met her, nevertheless, experienced her presence as though she stood in their very offices, pressing for change. All of which serves as a reminder that spirit can traverse miles, making presence felt without physical proximity. Said Jesus to his disciples just before he left them, John chapter 14, verses 16 and 17, "I'll ask the Father, and he will give you another helper to be with you forever. The helper is the Spirit of truth. The people of the world cannot accept him because they don't see him or know him. But you know him. He lives with you, and he will be in you." When you put your faith in Jesus, his very presence dwells in you by his Spirit. God's Spirit, who can traverse any distance to make his presence felt without the need for physical proximity. Listen, Jesus will never leave you. He will never abandon you. He is always with you. Always. That's God's Word, fresh for you today.

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1: Some stories may not be suitable for little ears.
2: Good morning, I'm Courtney Thornton. Planned strike action is going ahead following another failed bargaining meeting between mining unions and BHP. The ninth meeting since October took place yesterday. The two parties parting way without a pay deal. Hundreds of workers in Port Hedland will stop work for 8 hours tomorrow, the biggest strike in WA's mining industry in decades. A new office will be established within the Prime Minister's department to oversee Australia's AI strategy. Michael Packey reports.
3: The PM will deliver a key speech today outlining the government's artificial intelligence policy. Anthony Albanese is advocating for a whole-of-government approach which will ensure standards are coordinated across the board. Mr. Albanese claims Australia will be the first country in the world to create a single national framework known as the Office of AI. That will operate from his department. The government says it will collaborate with business, unions and workers on the best way to implement policies amid growing concern about the impact of the technology on jobs. Michael Packey reporting.
2: The plans for a United States toll on the Strait of Hormuz have been scrapped 24 hours after being announced. The US president says Gulf states have offered trade and investment deals as an alternative to the proposed 20% fee for all cargo vessels in the key shipping lane. Donald Trump argues it is a better solution as he doesn't believe anyone should be charging to use the strait.
4: But we were doing it as a reimbursement. The Gulf states are going to invest a tremendous amount of money into the United States, and that was very satisfactory to me. I think it's actually much better.
2: Opposition leader Angus Taylor is ruling out entering a coalition with One Nation. Mr. Taylor has doubled down on his criticism of the Pauline Hanson-led outfit, claiming her policies would lead the nation to economic ruin. He's told the ABC the Liberal National Coalition won't be changing.
5: We've got absolutely no plan for a deal with One Nation to form government. We want to form government in our own right, in our coalition. The Liberal and National Party coalition on the back of a strong plan and a strong team.
2: A seabird recovered from a beach on the Sunshine Coast has now tested negative to H5 bird flu. Wildlife authorities collected the northern giant petrel at Noosa as part of routine duties, with testing carried out amid a devastating outbreak in other parts of the world. Biosecurity expert Associate Professor Richard Bradhurst says for now we're only seeing cases in birds arriving in Australia from elsewhere.
6: The analogy that I like to use is that overseas there's a bushfire of H5N1. And what we're seeing are embers in that bushfire landing around the country, and they're not setting off subsequent fires. So there's no spot fires, there's no indication of onward transmission.
2: In sports, Spain has booked its place in the FIFA World Cup final with a 2-0 win over France in Dallas, Texas. Mikel Oyarzabal opened the scoring with a first-half penalty before Pau Pedro doubled the advantage in the second half.
7: Spectacular Spanish display. Spain, the European champions, will play the World Cup final.
2: That audio thanks to SBS. NRL Chief Executive Andrew Abdo has begun his final day in charge at Rugby League Central. Mr. Abdo will take up the role of boss of Tennis Australia with Peter Vlandis to act as interim executive chair. To AFL, Adelaide is toying with resting veteran Taylor Walker for this Friday night's blockbuster clash against Sydney at the SCG. The 36-year-old needs only one goal to reach the magical 700 mark. With the details next.
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0: Weather.
8: Smack bang in the middle of July, and we have got a cracking spring day in front of us. 24 degrees, sunshine and blue skies, dropping to 13 tonight, and then it all goes back to winter. 22 degrees and showers for Thursday, Friday 20 degrees and some rain into the weekend, Saturday 18, Sunday 17 with showers, and kicking off the new school term in similar fashion, rain and temperatures in the high teens. Right now it's 13 degrees in the city and it's 15 in Mandurah.
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8: This hour, taking a look at Ephesians 3:16, and a great way to kick off the day. I'm going to pray this for you right now. I pray that he may grant you, according to the riches of his glory, to be strengthened with power in your inner being through his Spirit.
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0: That is a Kiwi, Jenny Morris, one of the actually amazing New Zealand lineup of musicians that are available to us here in Australia. There is a truckload of great music that comes out of New Zealand, and I would say that they definitely punch above their weight in that department, very much like we do in Australia as well. Forrest Frank in there and some J-Lo to kick off the hour. It is a very good morning to you once again. Lockie in the studio chair, keeping you company on this Wednesday, and we are looking forward to a cracking, almost spring-like day with the top of 24, so worth getting out there and enjoying. Hey, if you are heading out and about on the roads, let's find out what the journey is doing right now.
1: A sunshine traffic update.

0: Okay, if you are around Dorothy Street and Main Street and Fremantle near Albany Highway, sorry, Fremantle Road rather, in Albany Highway Gosnells, then there are boom gates down. Traffic is busy in the area, so please seek an alternate route until they can sort that out. And that again is Dorothy Street, Main Street and Fremantle Road near Albany Highway in Gosnells. The boom gates are down. Mitchell Freeway southbound, it is under speed Whitfords Ave through to Warwick Road, otherwise it's pretty cool. And the Kwinana Freeway northbound, slow Mortimer through to Anketell Road, otherwise flowing nicely, as is every other artery and CBD, Rye Highway, etc., all looking really good. Just some road works, I'll get it out in a minute. Cedric Street closed between Stevenson Avenue and Ellen Sterling Boulevard, Innaloo. That should wrap up very soon because they were planning for mid-July. We'll see how we go with that, but just be aware of that and stay safe. If you see any dramas, jump on the text line, let us know safely, 0429 985 985. It is 16 minutes after 6 o'clock and currently 13 degrees in the city.
1: 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Call Lifeline on 13 11 14. Sunshine. Wholeheartedly connected.
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0: That is an excellent track indeed. Marshall Hamburger, Thought of You here at Sunshine. One to get the toes tapping, and it's got this very cool hook about it. Miles Smith in there also. Stay. A very good morning to you, Lockie, in the Sunshine Studio on this Wednesday. And what a magnificent day we have in front of us, heading to 24 degrees. Almost a spring day, but we've got some rain coming. So if you can get out there and soak up some of that sunshine today, definitely do it. And hey, plenty of sunshine right here to soak up in the form of great music. I'm hanging out with you till 10 o'clock today, and I have got the most awesome lineup of tunes ever, including another All Aussie 5 song set after 9, which is a bit of an eclectic mix, actually. I'm looking forward to speaking into some of those tracks. Right now, though, let's keep it going after a short break with some more modern Harry Styles. And, well, it's all modern, isn't it, really, when you think about it? And we'll check out what's happening on the roads in the traffic department shortly, too.
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2: We have got a crash Great Eastern Highway and Lloyd Street intersection in Midland. Various lanes are affected. Emergency service and some towing services on site. Traffic is slow on approach. Please proceed with caution. Again, that's crash Great Eastern Highway and Lloyd Street in Midland. Now, we've got the boom gates down Dorothy Street, Main Street and Fremantle Road near Albany Highway in Gosnells. Traffic is busy. Police are on site, but please seek an alternate route. Mitchell Freeway currently southbound is slow. Burns Beach Road, Whitfords Avenue through to Warwick Road, and on the Kwinana northbound, it's slow. Mortimer through to Anketell. We have got everything looking pretty good in the Graham Farmer North Ridge. Tonkin is slow both directions at Wellspool Road. Everything else looking good in that department. And just a couple of hot spots in the metro. Rockingham Road northbound at Anketell in Kwinana Beach, and also Patterson Road north down at Mandurah Road in Kwinana Beach. Stay safe out there. Let us know if you see any dramas. Jump on the text line 0429 985 985. It is Breakfast with Lockie in the second week of the school holidays. A pleasure to have your company today.
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4: Some stories may not be suitable for little ears.
5: Good morning, I'm Courtney Thornton. Planned strike action is going ahead following another failed bargaining meeting between mining unions and BHP. A ninth meeting since October took place yesterday, the two parties parting way without a pay deal. Hundreds of workers in Port Hedland will stop work for 8 hours tomorrow, the biggest strike in WA's mining industry in decades. A new office will be established within the Prime Minister's department to oversee Australia's AI strategy. Michael Packey reports.
6: The PM will deliver a key speech today outlining the government's artificial intelligence policy. Anthony Albanese is advocating for a whole-of-government approach, which will ensure standards are coordinated across the board. Mr. Albanese claims Australia will be the first country in the world to create a single national framework known as the Office of AI that will operate from his department. The government says it will collaborate with business, unions and workers on the best way to implement policies amid growing concern about the impact of the technology on jobs. Michael Packey reporting.
5: The plans for a United States toll on the Strait of Hormuz have been scrapped 24 hours after being announced. The US president says Gulf states have offered trade and investment deals as an alternative to the proposed 20% fee for all cargo vessels in the key shipping lane. Donald Trump argues it is a better solution as he doesn't believe anyone should be charging to use the strait.
7: But we were doing it as a reimbursement. The Gulf states are going to invest a tremendous amount of money into the United States, and that was very satisfactory to me. I think it's actually much better.
5: Opposition leader Angus Taylor is ruling out entering a coalition with One Nation. Mr. Taylor has doubled down on his criticism of the Pauline Hanson-led outfit, claiming her policies would lead the nation to economic ruin. He's told the ABC the Liberal National Coalition won't be changing.
8: We've got absolutely no plan for a deal with One Nation to form government. We want to form government in our own right, in our coalition. The Liberal and National Party coalition on the back of a strong plan and a strong team.
5: A seabird recovered from a beach on the Sunshine Coast has now tested negative to H5 bird flu. Wildlife authorities collected the northern giant petrel at Noosa as part of routine duties, with testing carried out amid a devastating outbreak in other parts of the world. Biosecurity expert Associate Professor Richard Bradhurst says for now we're only seeing cases in birds arriving in Australia from elsewhere.
9: The analogy that I like to use is that overseas there's a bushfire of H5N1. And what we're seeing are embers in that bushfire landing around the country, and they're not setting off subsequent fires. So there's no spot fires, there's no indication of onward transmission.
5: In sports, Spain has booked its place in the FIFA World Cup final with a 2-0 win over France in Dallas, Texas. Mikel Oyarzabal opened the scoring with a first-half penalty before Pau Pedro doubled the advantage in the second half.
10: Spectacular Spanish display. Spain, the European champions, will play the World Cup final.
5: That audio thanks to SBS. NRL Chief Executive Andrew Abdo has begun his final day in charge at Rugby League Central. Mr. Abdo will take up the role of boss of Tennis Australia, with Peter Vlandis to act as interim executive chair. To AFL, Adelaide is toying with resting veteran Taylor Walker for this Friday night's blockbuster clash against Sydney at the SCG. The 36-year-old needs only one goal to reach the magical 700 mark. With the details next.
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2: We are heading to a spring-like 24 degrees today. Sunshine and a beautiful clear day. Get out there and soak it up, because the rain's going to soak us as of tomorrow. 22 degrees, showers after a low of 13 tonight. Friday 20, showers. Saturday 18 and some rain. Sunday also rain and 17. And kicking off the new school term in similar fashion, temperatures in the high teens and some showers forecast. Right now it's 13 degrees in the city and 15 in Mandurah.
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0: Sunshine Traffic Update.
1: Well, good news. The crash has been cleared. Roe Highway eastbound before Kenwick Link in Langford. Traffic will remain slow on approach. Just be aware of that one. Boom gates are still down. Dorothy Street, Main Street and Fremantle Road near Albany Highway and Gosnells. Police are on site. Traffic is busy in the area. Please seek an alternate route. Mitchell Freeway southbound under speed. Burns Beach Road, Ocean Reef Road through to Warwick. Also a bit heavy. And on the northbound Kwinana Freeway, it is slow. Thomas through to Anketell. Looking to the Tonkin, we're slow northbound at Kelvin Road to Howell Road, and on the Roe Highway, slow eastbound at Nicholson Road and Spencer Road. And Metro hotspots, Kwinana Beach, two of them, Rockingham Road northbound at Anketell Road and Patterson Road northbound at Mandra Road. Keep safe out there. Stay in contact. If you see any dramas, jump on the text line and let us know. 0429 985 985. It is Lockie keeping you company for breakfast on this Wednesday, all the way till 10 o'clock with the extended brekkie, and I've got a cracking five-song set from an all-Aussie lineup today too, so make sure you stick around for that. Right now, new sport and weather coming up after the All Saints.
2: A few questions that I need to know. How you could ever hurt me so. I need to know what I've done wrong.

0: Update.
1: Some stories may not be suitable for little ears.
2: Good morning, I'm Courtney Thornton. The Prime Minister will unveil a national framework to bring together the government's response to artificial intelligence. The proposal comes amid concerns about copyright issues, jobs and data centres. The government's use of the advanced technology will be managed from the newly established Office of AI. Senior lecturer at the ANU School of Cybernetics, Jessamy Perriam, says it's a significant move, but more detail is needed.
3: Yes, it's a whole of government approach, but who gets the final say still, and what priorities will be kind of held above others.
2: US President Donald Trump has backed down on his threat of imposing a fee on ships transiting through the Strait of Hormuz. Mr. Trump says he will instead seek investment and trade deals with Gulf states. A naval blockade on Iranian ports is also being reinstated. Strategic Analysis Australia Director Michael Shoebridge says the United States is now in a very unstable policy environment.
4: This is now a war over the control of the Strait of Hormuz, and the blockade is part of that. America is trying to put pressure on Iran like it did before, hoping for a different result.
2: There's a slight improvement in the number of available rental properties across the country. The national residential vacancy rate climbed to 1.3%, which experts warn is still extremely tight. SQM research spokesperson Louis Christopher says some markets are even tighter.
5: The highest rental vacancy rate we're recording is actually in the Canberra market, where rental vacancies are running at 1.7%. And the tightest market, which is extraordinarily tight right now, is Darwin, where we're only recording 0.3%.
2: Researchers believe they may have discovered a new treatment for malaria amid emerging drug resistance. Experts say progress to eliminate the disease has stalled in recent years, meaning new medicines are essential. QIMR Berghofer's Bridget Barber says the parasite which causes malaria is constantly evolving.
6: This new drug, we had really promising results from the study. We found that the drug cleared the malaria parasites really quickly.
2: A West Australian study has found body composition plays an important role in the risk of developing a type 2 diabetes. Sarah Wiedersen reports.
7: Researchers at Curtin University looked at health data from nearly 480,000 adults over 14 years, all whom were diabetes-free at the start of the study. Those with both excess body fat and poor muscle health were more than 3.5 times as likely to develop type 2 diabetes than people with a healthy body composition. The authors say the findings show muscle matters when it comes to diabetes risk. Sarah Wiedersehen reporting.
2: In sports, Spain has won through to its second World Cup final, beating France 2-0. Argentina plays England tomorrow morning in the other semi-final. The world's best golfer, Scottie Scheffler, is enjoying an unusual preparation for his championship defence at the British Open. Scheffler missed his first cut in nearly 4 years at last week's Scottish Open. He says it's allowed him to get on the ground early at Royal Birkdale.
8: Got down here a bit earlier, just getting used to the course and getting some extra rest, which on a week in which there's some more demands on your time, isn't the worst thing.
2: Andrew Abdo has begun his final day in charge of the National Rugby League before heading to Tennis Australia. Mr. Abdo has been with the NRL for 13 years, including 7 as chief executive officer. He says rugby league has become a massive part of his life.
9: To be honest, the best part of our sport is the community aspect. And I've loved being, as a dad, watching my kids grow up playing league and being part of the rugby league community. It is pretty special.
2: Weather details next.
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0: Weather.
10: We are heading to 24 degrees today, sunshine, clear skies, and then tomorrow we're back to winter, 22 degrees and showers after a low of 13 tonight. Friday, 20 showers, Saturday, 18 showers, Sunday, 17 showers, and into next week to kick off the new school term, similar temperatures of the high teens and some rain forecast as well. Right now, it is 14 degrees in the city and it's 12 degrees in Bibra Lake.
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10: 1 John chapter 4 verses 18 and 19. This hour there is no fear in love because perfect love casts out all fear. We love because God loved us first.
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0: That is the legend Steve Winwood, Higher Love, here at Sunshine from his Back in the High Life album in 1986. Goodness me. Hey, it is a very good morning to you once again. Lockie keeping you company in the Sunshine studio at 14 minutes after 7 o'clock. Let's check out what's going on the roads. We've got Declan on the line.
1: A Sunshine traffic update.
2: Good morning, family. We've got a crash on the Mitchell Freeway heading southbound at Burns Beach Road in Nearabup. There are vehicles in the left emergency lane with debris in the right lane. Traffic is slow on the approach there, so please drive with caution. Also, some boom gates down on Dorothy Street, Main Street and Fremantle Road near Albany Highway in Gosnells. Police are on site. Traffic is quite busy in the area, but please seek an alternate route. Drive safely and that's the latest from Main Roads.
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That is good weather forecast, lows to highs here at Sunshine, and we have definitely got a good weather forecast upon us today, almost like a spring, nearly summer, 24 degrees, man, it's pretty special, isn't it? I've said it so many times, we are the 15th of July, it's literally the middle of winter, and we're getting this kind of weather. Definitely get out and soak it up because winter is coming back tomorrow. Hey, whatever you're up to today, hope it's been a good start and it's going to be an exceptional Wednesday upon you. We've got a great lineup of music to keep you company throughout the day. I've got a very special man joining us after 10 o'clock today. He's going to be filling in, someone that you may know by the name of Mike Crichton as well. He's going to keep you company for 4 hours. Look, I just want to jump into something that's been on the news over the last couple of hours. It was released about 2 or 3 hours ago, and that is this idea of the government setting up an Office of AI. Now, I'm someone that understands a little bit about this technology, and I'm questioning a few things, and I don't want to get too political here, but I'd love your input on this one, because it's been announced that we will become the first country to bring AI issues into a single national framework, according to the Canberra Times. And I'm thinking, how does that work? You can't contain this thing. And I'm almost sounding like a Terminator soundtrack or, the storyline. The reality of AI is that you can't contain it. How can you structure AI within a single framework? I'd love your input on this. Love to, get into some questions and just have a chat around this and see if we can discover something that perhaps I'm missing. Maybe you know a little bit more than I do. I'm sure lots of people know a lot more than I do. So I'd love your input. Jump on the text line, 0429 985 985. As I say, I don't want to get too political, but I'd love to get into a bit of a conversation around this space, this idea of a single framework for AI to sit within. It just doesn't make sense to me. So 0429 985 985, or if you're keen, jump on the phone, give us a call, 9313 0985. Love to hear from you. I never met

0: That is the smooth sounds of Van Morrison, Bright Side of the Road, Era Sunshine, and Benny Boone slowing it down. A very good morning to you. 27 minutes after 7 o'clock on your Wednesday morning. It's Lockie keeping you company in the Sunshine Studio. The extended brekkie for the school holidays too, hanging out till 10 o'clock. Cracking tunes all the way through. Hey, thank you so much for tuning in today. Just touching on this article from this morning's news, which is the government releasing or deciding that they're going to put together an Office of AI, an Office of Artificial Intelligence, which is designed to kind of streamline coordinating policy making that responds to the rapid evolving technology. And there's a whole bunch of stuff around this and kind of building this framework into a national single point around AI. And I just have a lot of questions that I just don't see how that's possible personally, because AI is evolving faster than you can keep on top of it, and deciding to make policies around it could be very interesting indeed. Now, I'm undecided as far as the AI technology goes. It's certainly useful in some aspects. I'm not a big user of it, and probably, you know, as someone that comes from the old school, I guess won't ever really dive into it too hard. But it's definitely beneficial in some respects. Love to know your thoughts on, first of all, do you use AI? Is it something you are readily available? Is it every day an occurrence? Or is it something that occasionally you use, or you're just steering well away from it? And do you think that having an office of AI that kind of, you know, looks after everything AI in Australia is a one-stop, you know, one-shop-fits-all kind of thing? I don't know that it's possible. I don't know that it's actually going to work. But love to have your input. I'm not coming from this with a negative kind of perspective, but I would love your input because, you know, there's always questions. And it's an interesting topic. It must, you know, it's one of those things that's on the forefront of every day. We're always talking about it, and it's becoming more and more the norm. We're seeing, you know, companies that are run from AI systems and things, and I won't go into that right now. But I just love your input. Jump on the text line, let me know your thoughts, or give us a call, 9313-090. Love to hear from you on this Wednesday morning right here at Sunshine.
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0: Sunshine traffic update.
1: We have got a breakdown. Kwinana Freeway southbound on Mount Henry Bridge. Centre lanes blocked. Traffic heavy on approach. Drive with caution. Some debris on the Mitchell Freeway southbound at Burns Beach Road in Nearabup. Right lanes affected. Towing services on site. Drive slowly on approach, please. Mitchell Freeway southbound, busy Burns Beach Road through, and Reed Highway, not all the way through. That would be tragic. And the Kwinana Freeway northbound is slow. Anketell Road through to Raleigh and Leach Highway through to the Mount Henry Bridge. Northbridge Tunnel's moving well, as is the Graham Farmer. Tonkin Highway slow both directions at Walshpool Road East, and the Roe Highway busy northbound at Nicholson Road. Anything else, let us know on the text line 0429 985 985. It is Breakfast with Lockie on this Wednesday. Hope you are having a fantastic start to the day. New sport and weather coming up for us right now.
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4: Good morning, I'm Courtney Thornton. The Prime Minister will unveil a national framework to bring together the government's response to artificial intelligence. The proposal comes amid concerns about copyright issues, jobs and data centres. The government's use of the advanced technology will be managed from the newly established Office of AI. Senior lecturer at the ANU School of Cybernetics, Jessamy Perriam, says it's a significant move, but more detail is needed.
5: Yes, it's a whole government approach, but who gets the final say still, and what priorities will be kind of held above others?
4: US President Donald Trump has backed down on his threat of imposing a fee on ships transiting through the Strait of Hormuz. Mr. Trump says he will instead seek investment and trade deals with Gulf states. A naval blockade on Iranian ports is also being reinstated. Strategic Analysis Australia Director Michael Shoebridge says the United States is now in a very unstable policy environment.
6: This is now a war over the control of the Strait of Hormuz, and the blockade is part of that. America's trying to put pressure on Iran like it did before, hoping for a different result.
4: There's a slight improvement in the number of available rental properties across the country. The national residential vacancy rate climbed to 1.3%, which experts warn is still extremely tight. SQM research spokesperson Louis Christopher says some markets are even tighter.
7: The highest rental vacancy rate we're recording is actually in the Canberra market, where rental vacancies are running at 1.7%. And the tightest market, which is extraordinarily tight right now, is Darwin, where we're only recording 0.38%.
4: Researchers believe they may have discovered a new treatment for malaria amid emerging drug resistance. Experts say progress to eliminate the disease has stalled in recent years, meaning new medicines are essential. QIMR Berghoffer's Bridget Barber says the parasite which causes malaria is constantly evolving.
8: This new drug, we had really promising results from the study. We found that the drug cleared the malaria parasite really quickly.
4: A West Australian study has found body composition plays an important role in the risk of developing a type 2 diabetes. Sarah Wiedersen reports.
9: Researchers at Curtin University looked at health data from nearly 480,000 adults over 14 years, all whom were diabetes-free at the start of the study. Those with both excess body fat and poor muscle health were more than 3.5 times as likely to develop type 2 diabetes than people with a healthy body composition. The authors say the findings show muscle matters when it comes to diabetes risk. Sarah Wiedersehen reporting.
4: In sports, Spain has won through to its second World Cup final, beating France 2-0. Argentina plays England tomorrow morning in the other semi-final. The world's best golfer, Scottie Scheffler, is enjoying an unusual preparation for his championship defence at the British Open. Scheffler missed his first cut in nearly 4 years at last week's Scottish Open. He says it's allowed him to get on the ground early at Royal Birkdale.
10: Got down here a bit earlier, just getting used to the course and getting some extra rest, which on a week in which there's some more demands on your time, isn't the worst thing.
4: Andrew Abdo has begun his final day in charge of the National Rugby League before heading to Tennis Australia. Mr. Abdo has been with the NRL for 13 years, including 7 as Chief Executive Officer. He says rugby league has become a massive part of his life.
11: To be honest, the best part of our sport is the community aspect, and I've loved being, as a dad, watching my kids grow up playing league and being part of the rugby league community. It is pretty special.
4: Weather details next.
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1: A simply gorgeous start to the day, heading to 24 degrees, sunshine and blue skies, dropping to 13 tonight and then back to winter with 22 and some showers. Friday, 20 degrees and some rain. Saturday, Sunday, 18 and 17 with showers. And kicking off next week, as the kids go back to school, a bit more rain and tops in the high teens. Right now, it is 14 degrees in the city and it's 14 degrees in Mandurah.
15: Life words.
1: A recap of 1 John chapter 4 verses 18 and 19. This hour, there is no fear in love. The perfect love casts out fear. We love because God loved us first.
15: Sunshine. Wholeheartedly connected.

Brooke Fraser here at Sunshine, Something in the Water. Love that track. It doesn't get old, does it? It is a very good morning to you. 16 minutes away from 8 o'clock on your Wednesday. Lockie hanging with you for the extended brekkie all the way till 10 o'clock today. Hope you are having a great start and a cracking morning. Blue skies. It is still 14 degrees, but we're heading to a top of 24 and it's like a spring day, so worth getting out there before winter returns tomorrow. Hey, we are talking AI once again. It's a topic that's hot and it's ever evolving, and now the federal government has declared that they are going to be starting a office of AI to govern, to kind of consolidate all the decisions around legislation, etc., of AI. And I think it's a strange thing that they, you know, in the sense of how do you do it? How do you actually, you know, put all the stuff together and say there's a one rule, there's a one size fits all. AI is just constantly evolving, constantly changing. But the question is, you know, first of all, what do you think about AI? Do you use it? Is it something that is a part of your daily routine, or, you know, is it something you very rarely use or have never gone near it? And there's mixed and varying, I guess, thoughts on this. I'm sort of on the fence at the moment and have been for some time. You know, I've used it once or twice just for a bit of fun, just to try it out. But and I understand the intelligence and the incredible power of it as well. But, you know, I just think if it's artificial intelligence, is it replacing actual intelligence in some forms? Not that it always will. Maybe it goes over and above. But over time, you know, give it more, and all of a sudden we start relying on it more and more, and we don't use our own intelligence. For me, it's like the, you know, self-driving cars and the cars with all the technology that, you know, keep you in the lane and tell you when you're doing this wrong. You've got to be able to actually take control yourself and learn to be in control yourself and look out for things rather than relying on technology. But, you know, old school maybe, that's my thought. Jonathan says, I find AI extremely useful. It's like a call of friends. So you can ask about a topic or an outline of all things in a topic to kind of refresh your memory. And then if you're missing something, most of the time it will prompt you in your mind to think, oh yeah, that's right. There's also this associated with that topic. So it's a good prompting. I think it's a good prompting. Jonathan from Rangaroo, thank you for that. And yeah, absolutely. I hear a lot of people use it. You know, I talk to a lot of people who do regularly use it for, you know, education purposes, for, you know, figuring out solutions and all sorts of things. And it's a great tool. But, you know, where is the limit on it? And I guess that's where this Office of AI is stepping in to be able to say, okay, what are some of the limitations? What are things that we don't want it to be used for, where it becomes maybe a legal issue? So it's an interesting one. If you've got any information, if you've got an input, a perspective on it, jump on the text line 0429 985 985. Love to hear from you.

0: That is Ed Sheeran here at Sunshine Camera. I'm having a bit of a thought around some of his songwriting, you know, photographs and cameras. He's got a bit of a theme going on. It is a very good morning to you once again. Lockie in the studio, keeping you company on this Wednesday. And it's the extended brekkie hanging out till 10 o'clock today. Great tunes in the pipeline. Hey, this hour we're talking about this Office of AI that the government is setting up. The federal government has announced this morning they're going to set up an Office of AI to bring a single national framework, which is all about compliance and verifying compliance, etc., for this ever-evolving technology. And a lot of questions around that, and I think, you know, some of those questions will be answered over time, obviously. But for me, I think, you know, half of these things are being underwritten by AI at the moment anyway. So wouldn't they just overwrite, you know, what you are considering as compliance and say, well, I can work around that? I don't know. That's just my thoughts on it. Lots of thoughts coming through. Adeline says from Hamilton Hill, it helps with the need, AI, to vent. Helps with my need to vent and has helped me enforce my boundaries more because I often tell it to shut up or back off. Hey, that's an interesting perspective, Adeline. I like that because, you know, sometimes you just need a space you can go and, you know, let your air your grievances. That's the one. You know, have a bit of a yell and a rant, and maybe AI is good for that. Although it might remember one day and come back and tell you off. Who knows? I actually have a friend who bought a new car recently. He says, I'm always nice to the car. I always talk nicely to it because everything's being recorded. I don't want it to ever recall and come back to me in retaliation. So that's the world we live in today, isn't it? But yeah, love your input on this one. If you have got something on that theme of, you know, the Office of AI, what's your thoughts? Or maybe just on AI in general, jump on the text line 0429 985 985.
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1: Sunshine Traffic, thanks to station sponsor Lux Traffic. 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
2: Good morning, everyone. We do have a crash on Reid Highway eastbound at Malaga Drive in Malaga. The left lane's blocked. Towing services are on site and the traffic is busy on the approach. A breakdown remaining on the Kwinana Freeway southbound at Mount Henry Bridge. The right lane is just being closed by incident response and the traffic is quite heavy on the approach. Please allow for a safe merge if you head past that one and please drive safely. That's the latest from Main Road.
3: Good stuff. Thank you, Grace. We'll check in after the new sport and weather, which is coming up in just 3 minutes' time. Right here on your Wednesday morning, it is Lockie in the Sunshine Studio keeping you company. A pleasure to be on the journey today. Hope you are going well.